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4: 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I'm Jean here for today's The Area Show for your regularly scheduled 2 hours of local music, local non-live music. And then we have the 9 o'clock hour with the featured tracks that were all performed during Monday Night Live from past seasons. So sit back, enjoy, and happy Pride Month to everyone, because it's June 1st officially, and to celebrate in my own little way, I'm going to play a few artists with pride. So we're going to take a listen to Soulflower, Ginny and the Fizz, as well as Ani XO. So just trust me on this one, it'll be a good time. We'll kick off with the band Soulflower. They actually have a show coming up here, so I will say this again after you hear the music, so you can get a little taste of, you know, if you haven't heard them already, because I play them pretty often on these shows. But if you haven't heard them already, they are kind of a Soulflower is like a soul, electric soul ambiance kind of group. And they have an insane guitarist in their group. So it's just, and the vocalist and the bass and the drums, it just all comes together. It's perfect in my personal opinion. And then, so they have a show coming up on June 13th at the, I believe it's 7th Street Entry is where it will be. We got Killed by Kiwis, Mary Jam, and Soulflower on deck for that show. So if you enjoy what you hear, definitely go consider checking it out. I also have Ginny and the Fizz and Ani XO who are on the way as well. So let's get right to it. Here is Soulflower with Passion right here on your sound alternative, 88.1 FM KVSC.

0: All the way left on your radio dial, 88.1 FM, KVSC. That was Daydream by Ani XO, performed live at the Monday Night Live studio. Ani XO has a show coming up, I believe, in August, so there's still time to catch up on all of their tracks. August 21st this year, I believe it is also 7th Street Entry. Ani XO is headlining the show along with Haroon, Bathtub Sig, and Lily Blue. So be sure to check out that show coming up here. But now let's get into some more stuff coming your way. You can never get enough of it. I got Indie Brunch coming your way. If you're not a morning person, Indie Brunch will make you one. Then I have a little bit about Nerd Network news, and I'll be right back to let you know what's coming your way.
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0: And now let's get back to the music. On the way, I have a favorite. I have Greg Greese coming at you with Ain't Good Money. Greg Greese has not performed a live show, to my knowledge, in a while, but that does not mean that you can't support him in different ways. You can check out his Bandcamp and get, if you want, his albums there. And also listen to his stuff. He's got some great tracks. We're going to listen to Ain't Good Money from Greg Greese. He's also a visual artist and MC as well, and a producer, a drummer, so he kind of does it all. So enjoy Greg Greese coming your way. Then I have Joe B and Left in the Lunch, as well as Dead Larry coming your way. So let's get right to it. Here's Greg Greese with Ain't Good Money featuring Charlie Moe right here on your sound alternative, 88.1 FM, KVSC.

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Wake Up and Rage by Dead Larry right here on Your Sound Alternative 88.1 FM KVSC. Before that, we had Blind Lady with Bye, Left in the Lurch. And even before that was Greg Grease with Ain't Good Money featuring Trelly Moe. Now, on the way, I'm going to bring you some more electric guitar rocky kind of vibes. And I'm not talking Hail Mary rocky, but I'm talking a little laid back, a little more relaxed. We're going to listen to Kozyuk with Nomad. Then I have Juniper Douglas on the way, as well as Zachariah. And then I'll be back to let you know what's going on. But first, I want to tell you a little bit about what is going on with the weather here in St. Cloud, because we had wonderful, wonderful rain yesterday, and now it's bright and sunny, which is welcome, very welcome. I'm not opposed to sun, but I do like the rain, so let's see what's going on. Feeling like a warm 79 degrees today, we are looking at a low of 59, so we've already reached the high for today. Tomorrow, Tuesday, we have a high of 82 and a low of 54. It will be mostly sunny all day. Then on Wednesday, high of 81, low of 57. It will be mostly sunny, then a slight chance of showers. Mostly in the late morning, there's a 20% chance, but it will increase to 50 to 80% with a chance of thunderstorms in the afternoon. Again, on Wednesday, high of 81, low of 57. And then it will rain for the rest of the week. So have your umbrella handy. Maybe go find an umbrella. Dig through your closet. Hopefully you got one. Now, let's get back to the music. On the way, I have Kozyuk coming your way. He's kind of an indie craft vehicle of songwriter Peter Frey. So let's get to it. It'll be a fun tune. You're listening to KVSC, Your Sound Alternative. Here is Nomad by Kozyuk.

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KVSC. You heard Zachariah with Reality Rap, a real look at reality, really. Before that, we had Juniper Douglas with 2-in-1 Conditioned Air. Even before that was Kozyak with Nomad. On the way, I have Pull String coming at you, as well as I Like You and Walking Phoenix. Pull String, they actually have a EP release show coming up that will take place right here in St. Cloud, if I'm not mistaken. If it's not an EP show, they will be here performing regardless. If you like Pull String, definitely check out their show at the B-Side Cafe, Saturday, 6 p.m. I believe there is a cover fee at the door, so just keep an eye out for that. But nothing too out of the ordinary, I suppose. It's not Ticketmaster prices. It's your average local show price. But let's get into what's coming up next. I have Pull String with Where It Began right here.

0: 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I got
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14: 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Thank you so much for tuning into the area on this Monday evening. I'm Jean, and I'm here for another 2 hours to bring you your 1 hour of the regularly scheduled The Area, then the Monday Night Live showcase hour. So it'll be a fun time. Before this, we had Walking Phoenix to round out the hour, but now I am going to bring you a artist that is has been around for a while. We're going to take a listen to the Jayhawks with their track Tailspin. 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And it just kind of doesn't help the process, but it's nice to be seen, I suppose. But when I feel I'm on a tailspin, I suppose. So we'll listen to the Jayhawks with their track Tailspin. Then I have bad hats and 40 watt bulb on the way. So don't you dare turn that dial because you're listening to KVSC FM and HD St. Cloud and KMOJ HD3 Minneapolis St. Paul. 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

0: Junior Radio dials to KVSC 88.1 FM every Sunday evening for classic rock. From legendary anthems to live takes and alternate tracks, deep cuts, we've got your favorites lined up and maybe some you haven't heard of. 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Headphones, lava lamps, and maybe seatbelts for safety first. Kick off the night with tunes that have stood the test of time. Stay with us from 7 till 10 and then 10 till 2 for Classic Rock Part 1 and 2 on 88.1 KVSC.
1: 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You are listening to The Area. I am Jean. Thank you so much for tuning in. Before, you heard Dead Larry featuring Animosity with the track Medicine Man. Even before that was Felt with Woman Tonight. On the way, I have an iconic group that has been around since 1979, around that time. So for a while in the Minnesota scene and national scene as well. We'll take a listen to The Replacements with their track Left of the Dial, a song kind of honoring college radio, with Left of the Dial meaning more alternative and Right of the Dial meaning more pop and more like top 80s focused, top 80 hits. But shout out The Replacements. And if you like what you're listening to, be sure to tune in tomorrow for our The Menu episode. We have Tommy Stinson being interviewed by me. It was so nerve-wracking, but it was so much fun to interview Tommy Stinson. Not only have I been a long fan of The Replacements, but I feel like a different generation of fan as well, and their music has really transcended the test of time, or just transcended time as well. So we'll take a listen to their track Left of the Dial, then get into some Dem Atlas, Creeping Charlie, and Audi XO coming your way. So don't you dare turn that dial, because here is Left of the Dial, right here on KVSC.

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0: 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Because on the kind of, you want to know why? That when people go round and round in circles, it causes disturbance in the atmosphere and causes tornadoes.
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4: 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You can catch Monday Night Live in this upcoming school semester in the fall, but for now you have your Monday Night Live showcase hour. But in the meantime, let me tell you about what came before and what's coming up next. You heard AniXO with Sentimental, Creeping Charlie with I Don't Ball, as well as Dim Atlas with Music Man, and to kick off the set, The Replacements with Left of the Dial. Again, just a small, subtle reminder, there is an interview with Tommy Stinson tomorrow at 4:30. I had the lovely chance to interview him, so be sure to check that out. But also, be sure to check out his upcoming June 10th show. I believe it's at the Turf Club, and I believe there are still tickets. But to see a music legend in the flesh is a once-in-a-lifetime opportunity. So he will be mostly playing his solo music, but I highly, highly suggest you go check out his show. But that's my little rant for now. I will tell you what's coming your way next, and then let's get right to it. I have Mumbato on the way with Bramble Bush. If you haven't heard of Mumbato, they are a Minneapolis-based pop psych group, and it's just a fun time to listen to them. Then I have Shredders and Keep for Cheap on the way. So let's have some fun and get to it. Here's Mumbato with Bramble Bush right here on your sound alternative, KVSC.

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You'll get your rundown of local, state, and national news so you never miss a headline. You'll also hear from the BBC for your world news summary before getting the weather forecast of St. Cloud and surrounding areas so you know if you have to prepare for snow, shine, or rain on any given day. After the weather forecast, you'll hear from Weather Decoded with the KVSC meteorology team answers the why behind the weather forecast. And of course, we can't forget about sports news, including Husky sports, Minnesota sports, this day in Minnesota sports for 90 seconds of sports history. Wow, that's a lot of sports. Then to wrap up the newscast, we'll play a 5-minute special news segment before finishing it off with a 30-minute news feature of different varieties from interviews to music conversations for your listening ears. 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

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It is important to note that 26 Bats is a part of Teacup, which is Twin Cities United Performers. They are all workers, artists, and performers who deserve fair pay and respect. They're really working against the streaming services and the certain industry leaders who profit from art while undervaluing it. So if you need a list of artists to support, especially if you're someone who is not a fan of big music AI, if you're not a fan of Spotify, be sure to check out artists who are a part of Teacup. Again, that's Twin Cities United Performers. I believe Gully Boys are there, as well as a handful of many artists that are played here on the area. But 26 Bats is one of the big, bigger leaders in Teacup, and they're a great artist. They're like a trip-hop kind of tune, because you just heard their track, Edge of Life. But yeah, be sure to check out Teacup, as well as artists who are a part of Teacup. Support local artists, especially artists that are fighting against the big streaming services and industry leaders who profit from art while undervaluing it. All right, let's get into what's coming up next. I have Mara in the Mainsail with the track Your Work Isn't Done, then Strange Relations and Witness Trips on the way. So don't you dare turn that dial. Here is Mara in the Mainsail.

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2: Heard a little bit about House of Flow there from Brian and Zeb. For music, we heard from Witness Trips with their track Oh Luna. And before that was Strange Relations with Parallel. And to kick off the set, we had Mara in the Mainsail with Your Work Isn't Done. Before we jump into the next set, I want to tell you what's going on with the weather, because it's getting late and it's getting close to my bedtime. And I need to know what I'm wearing tomorrow, because I don't know if it's going to rain. I don't know if it's going to be cold. It's summer, so it's going to be warm. But, you know, you got to know. Currently, it feels like a cool 77 degrees outside with a low of 52 tonight. It will remain mostly clear throughout the evening. Hopefully, you caught the blue moon. I think it was last night, I believe. And then tomorrow, Tuesday, we have a high of 82 and a low of 54. We're looking at a mostly sunny day there. Pretty much no rain in sight. But on Wednesday, we will have some rain in the later morning with a high of 81 and a low of 57 there. It will be mostly sunny, and that rain will roll in into the late morning, and thunderstorms will roll in the early afternoon. We're looking at a 50 to 80% chance of precipitation in the afternoon there. Now let's get into what's coming up next. I have Greasy Meal coming your way. They were a house band that performed from 1995 to 97 for about 2.5 years. They performed every Sunday evening at the Caboose Bar in Minneapolis. So we're in for a treat with this one. Then even further, I have The Hunt as well as Daisy Chains and Cat Bath on the way. So let's get right to it. Here is Greasy Meal with Beat right here on your sound alternative, 88.1 FM, KVSC.

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1: This next one is another original. This is called In My Hands.

Hey, hey, you're listening to The Area here on KVSC. That was Daisy Chains with The Ice Bridge. And before that was The Hunt from The Hunt on MNL in 2021. Now, let's get into what's coming up next. I have Cat Bath even still further on the way with their song Cog, then Trading Faces with Same Day, Delicate Friend, and Kid Johnny Lang. Right here on KVSC, your sound alternative. Let's get right to it.

0: Thank you so much.
1: Kid Johnny Lang with Hit Ground Running. Before that was Delicate Friend with In Waiting, and even before that was Trading Faces with their track Same Day. On the way, I have Maria and the Coins with Mr. Opportunity. They are your dream 2000s pop group from Minnesota. Then even further, I have the Penny Peaches and Creeping Charlie to round it out. Hopefully we got time. Hopefully we'll get to them. I'm really hoping Creeping Charlie are my favorites. But they go by Agnes Uncaged. Mixed up the words there. But yeah, thank you so much for tuning into the area here on this Monday evening. I hope you have a good rest of your Monday and a good Tuesday as well. It'll be a nice sunny day. But thank you so much for tuning into the area as well as the Monday Night Live Showcase Hour. Here is Mr. Opportunity with Maria and the Coins, got Penny Peaches and Creeping Charlie still on the way. 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
1: Hello, everybody. This is the Nightly Mixtape with me, Bug. You just heard a recording of me right before I got on the mic. Isn't that crazy? Sorry about the mic adjustment noise. I don't believe I was here last Monday. I might have been, but there was a recent Monday I just missed, like just recently. So I'm back. That's the whole point I was trying to make. I'm back. And if you remember from like a couple shows ago, I mentioned that I would need some iron infusions in the near future. And I got my first one done. So if any of you are, I don't know, also facing iron infusions and scared about it, I'm not going to lie, it sucked. But I feel better now. So hopefully that's reassuring. Anyways, sorry. This is the Nightly Mixtape. I definitely said that before, but I'll tell you what you're about to hear. Up first, we have Streets of Your Town by the Go-Betweens. That's definitely gotten a reaction from the on-air studio, but believe it or not, it was in the playlist. I didn't add that one. But then after that, we have Cherry by Sun Little and Freedom of 76 by Ween. And at the very end of this first set, Numerology by my new band, Believe, which, believe it or not, I know of on my own. I didn't have to get put on to my new band, Believe. I didn't have to have anyone introduce me to my new band, Believe, despite what some people may assume. Anyways. hopefully you enjoy this first set here on the Nightly Mixtape with me, Bug. Oh, and if you tuned in at 10, same time, this past Wednesday, you also heard me. I will also be hosting the Wednesday's Shoegaze and Dream Pop show. Probably this week again. And then after this week, I'm going to switch off every other week. So, I don't know. If you are a shoegazer or a dream popper, I don't know, tune in at the same time on Wednesday. But enough of my self-promo. Enjoy the first set. Pretty, pretty, please. Here on 88.1 FM KVSC.

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0: 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Woo! You can't really tell it yet, but for the past couple of weeks, I've been like kind of sick, and you can kind of tell from my voice. My throat is still so messed up from I don't know what, like what really caused it. I've never had my throat that messed up from being sick before, so I don't know what that was about, but it's still a little bit, I don't know, not 100%. So if my voice starts to crack earlier than usual, I'm sorry. I can't do a whole lot about it, I don't think. But enough about me. You just heard Numerology by my new band, Believe. Before that, Freedom of 76 by Ween. Before that, Cherry by Sun Little. I've never heard that song before, but I thoroughly enjoyed it today. So, or should I say tonight? Anyways, and then we started the song that set off with Streets of Your Town by The Go-Betweens. If you've never heard the song, but it sounded familiar, it is sampled in, I believe it's Just the Way You Are by Milky, which has been pretty popular, not as much now, but like definitely in the, I guess, near past, the last few months, it's been very popular on social media. So, I don't know. Real quick, before I get into another set, I have a promo for Alt Shift for you real quick, which I like to think of Alt Shift as like the Nightly Mixtapes, like twin. I don't know. I like to think of the Alt Shift as like daytime Nightly Mixtape, but I imagine the Alt Shift people think of the Nightly Mixtape as the nighttime Alt Shift. So I don't know. I think they're two sides of the same coin, maybe. Anyways, I'll let a little promo for Alt Shift play and then I'll be right with ya.
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0: All right. Yeah. So, I don't know. I recommend if you like the Nightly Mixtape, but you're not a night owl, like you just can't stay up the whole time, maybe check out Alt Shift. But I feel like if you're listening to KVSC, you definitely have listened to Alt Shift. Anyways, up next we have Tooth Fairy by May Simones featuring John Roseboro. Then after that we have I Just Can't Get Over Losing You by The Lemon Twigs. And after that, never mind. That is going to be in the next set. Anyways, after that, we have Dig, Lazarus Dig by Nick Cave and the Bad Seeds. So hopefully you enjoy this set. Pretty, pretty, pretty please. And I'll be back with you in like 10-ish minutes to tell you about the weather. So enjoy. On 88.1 FM KVSC.

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You just heard Dig Lazarus Dig by Nick Cave and the Bad Seeds. Before that, you heard I Just Can't Get Over Losing You by the Lemon Twigs. And before that, we started the set off with Tooth Fairy by May Simones featuring John Roseborough. I believe May Simones was one of our first, if not our first, potentially one of, I think maybe our first, but one of the early artists that we have interviewed for The Menu. So I think that's pretty cool, pretty neat. Real quick, before I get into another set, currently it is 69 degrees out. Tomorrow you can expect it to be about a high of 82, low of 54. Mostly sunny. I don't know. Nothing too notable, I don't think. Wednesday we'll have a high of 81 and a low of 57. There's about a 20% chance of showers after about 1 p.m. So an alt shift starts. And during the night, there's a 50% chance of thunderstorms that will transition into an 80% chance of rain later in the night. Thursday, we'll have a high of 80, low of 59, 70% chance of rain during the day, 40% chance of thunderstorms during the night. And Friday, we'll have a high of 82, low of 59, with a 30% chance of showers. I don't know when in the day. The more detailed forecast doesn't break that down. But there's about a 50% chance of rain and thunderstorms. It still doesn't say when to expect that. I don't know. Friday's going to be rainy and stormy, probably. And then there's a 50% chance of thunderstorms during the night as well. I don't know. My throat's still messed up. My apologies. I don't know. Usually they give, like, if it's gonna, like, if the weather's gonna change at some point, like, during the day, usually they have, like, oh, you can expect this weather before this time or this after this time, but there is not that for Friday, so my apologies. All right. I have a story real quick. Real quick before we get into the next set. So on my walk to, on my walk here today from where I parked my car, I walked past a squirrel and I thought, it like didn't run away or anything. So I was like, oh, that's just a campus squirrel. They're so used to people. But then as I walked past it, it started following me. And I had a squirrel like follow me here. It was terrifying. I know it's like kind of cute, like, oh, like, I don't know. I feel like in theory that's cute, but I'm wearing shorts. That was terrifying. I thought I was going to get bit. Oh my gosh. But I just remembered that. So I don't know. I thought maybe some of y'all would enjoy the story. But without further ado, up next we have The Return by Lightning Bug and Lonely by Effers and Invisible Ink by King Tuff. And that will be the set. I hope you enjoy it. Pretty, pretty, pretty please here on 88.1 FM KVSC.

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1: You are listening to 88.1 FM KVSC, your sound alternative. I'm sorry, I'm a little bit, I noticed right before I went on the mic that one of the songs that played didn't get, like, logged or, like, recorded that it played. So I'm gonna figure, I gotta, hang on. Okay, anyways, I will tell you what you most recently heard, Invisible Ink by King Tuff. Before that, something by Effers. I don't know which one it was, though. I'm pretty sure it was If You Want a Party, Come Over to My House. I'm pretty sure. Okay. And then before that, starting off the set, we had The Return by Lightning Bug, which, I don't know, I really, really enjoyed. And there is some bias there, but even if my legal name wasn't Bug, kidding, but even if my name wasn't Bug, I still would have liked the song. So, yeah, real quick before I end this hour out, with a whatever. Okay. On the next episode of The Menu, we're bringing you a conversation with a Minnesota music legend. 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Tommy Stinson was the bassist in The Replacements. He went on to form the bands Bash and Pop and Perfect, and has played with everyone from Soul Asylum to Guns N' Roses. Tune in to hear KVSC's program director, Gene, interview Tommy Stinson about that vast history, the music he's making now, and upcoming shows that will bring him back to the Twin Cities. That's The Menu, airing Tuesdays at 4:30 p.m., brought to you by KVSC Radio, as local as it gets. All right, now to see this hour out, the first hour of my show, I just wanted to say Happy Pride Month. It's the first official day of Pride Month, so happy Pride, everybody. But to finish out the hour, I have Vincent by Car Seat Headrest. 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

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You are listening to the Nightly Mixtape, and I'm back again, Bug. Woo! You heard. Okay, that last set was one song, and it was Vincent by Car Seat Headrest. So hopefully you enjoyed that. If not, my apologies, but I'm not really sorry, so. Sorry, I have to. The computer isn't doing what I expected to do. No. Up next, we have Designed to Lose by The Twilight Sad. After that, Call It In by Editors. After that, Crossfire, but like fire with like a Y, like Firefest, by White Denim. And hang on. The computer does not want me to see a fourth song. It's gatekeeping a fourth song from me. In a Certain Light by Great Lakes Swimmers. And that's the set. Hopefully you enjoy it. Pretty, pretty, pretty please. Hopefully the fourth song really makes the set, because the computer did not want me to see it. It was hiding it from me. But anyways, hopefully you enjoy it here on 88.1 FM, KVSC, College and Community Radio.

0: You are listening to 88.1 FM KVSC. Your sound alternative. I'm really quiet. My apologies. You just heard In a Certain Light by Great Lake Swimmers. Before that, Crossfire by White Denim, but spelled like cross and then F-Y-R-E. So yeah, I don't know. I think it's a little amusing personally. Anyways, and then before that, we had Call It In by Editors and Designed to Lose by The Twilight Sad. And I think that was this set. All right. Hang on. I'm sorry, something's amiss. Something is not right. Okay, anyways. Real quick, I have a promo for Freeform Friday for you all, and then I will get back to you with the next set, which is themed. I haven't done a themed set in a while, but I don't know. I thought now's the time.
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0: All right, I am back with you. I don't know. So up next is my themed set. I don't know. The search function on the computer is being a little bit whack. So the set is not entirely set in stone, but the theme is cowboys. Anyways. So the first two songs are set in stone. And up first, we're going to hear a little bit from Geese with Cowboy Nudes. And then Cowboy Mouth by Sophie Royer. The Sophie Royer song was it being already like loaded up in the playlist inspired me. I don't know. I wanted to make a cowboy set. So I'm not sure how this set will conclude. But that's a lie. That is a lie. Cowboy Dan by Modest Mouse. That's how this set is going to conclude. Enjoy here on 88.1 FM KVSC.

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You just heard my cowboy themed set. We ended it off with Cowboy Dan by Modest Mouse. Speaking of Dan, station manager Dan Seeger had his birthday on Sunday. I know there's no way this is true, but I like to believe it was his golden birthday. There's no way that's true, but I'm choosing to believe that was his golden birthday. Just because I don't think I know. I guess I do know people who have the 31st as a golden as their golden birthday. Well, I guess 31st as their birthday, so it would make it their golden birthday. But I've never experienced someone celebrate their golden birthday on the 31st. So I'm choosing to believe that it was Dan's. Station manager Dan Seeger's 31st birthday. I don't believe that, honestly, but oh well. Anyways, before that, we heard Cowboy Mouth by Sophie Royer, and that is her single. Ooh. And then we started off the Cowboy set with Cowboy Nudes by Geese. I love the song, but I find it really amusing, I guess. He sounds so much younger. Like, you can very clearly hear how, like, his voice is aged between 3D Country and, Getting Killed. I forgot the album name. Oh my gosh. Anyways, I have another themed set, but first, the weather. Currently, it is 64 degrees out, and the mic is trying to run away from me, but I won't let it happen. Tomorrow will be 82, well, high of 82, low of 54. Weather conditions, nothing remarkable, just mostly sunny. Wednesday, we'll have a high of 81 and a low of 57. However, this is when the weather gets a little bit interesting. The rain will start picking up. So Wednesday has a 20% chance of rain during the day, and during the night, a 50% chance of thunderstorms and an 80% chance of showers. Thursday, during the day, we'll have a high of 80, during the night, low of 59, about a 70% chance of showers during the day, 40% chance of thunderstorms during the night, and Friday, high of 82, low of 59. 30% chance of showers during the first part of the day, which will transition into a 50% chance of thunderstorms, and that 50% chance of thunderstorms will remain throughout the night. I'm going to remind everyone now, because I know I need this reminder. Don't wear suede shoes this week. I mean, you can, but it sounds like a good way to make your suede shoes gross. I think the second to last time it rained and I was at the station, I decided to wear my Birkenstock Boston dupes. They're fake, but they're still, my mom gave them to me, so sentimental. And also, I don't want to buy another pair just because they were cheaper than Birkenstocks. I don't want to buy another pair, but anyways, I wore them and it was pouring out. And I had to scrounge up some plastic bags from my car and tie them around my feet, my shoes. It was oof. Anyways, I got off topic. Either bring plastic bags to tie around your shoes, or don't wear suede shoes, or you can wear and ruin your suede shoes. But on to the next set. This next set's theme is baseball. So we're starting off with Baseball Diamond by Beach House, then A Dream with a Baseball Player by Faye Webster, and then we're taking a bit of a turn genre-wise, but a very predictable turn, and we have Infinity Exposed by Modern Baseball. I feel like you can't have a baseball set without playing Modern Baseball, so I don't know. I thought it'd be a fitting end. Hopefully you enjoy this baseball set. If not, I'm trying to cook up another themed set that hopefully you enjoy if you don't like this one.
But hopefully you enjoy this one here on 88.1 FM KBSC.

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I'm multitasking and disappointed at that. my search was, I don't know the word, I don't know, for not. I didn't find what I was searching for in our library. Oh well. Anyways, you just heard my baseball themed set. What you most recently heard was Infinity Exposed by Modern Baseball. Come on, I'm doing a

0: handful of songs that have really impressed me from her.
1: Well, I mean, how much radio play is A Dream with a Baseball Player getting on other stations?
0: Probably not much.
1: I think it's fine.
0: Other college stations, I'm sure, you know.
1: I'd like to think out in...
0: For another baseball reference, I'm sure.
1: Yeah.
0: Other college stations took it for a trip around the bases.
1: Okay, man. Anyways.
0: Stepped on some bags.
1: I'm sure out in Oregon, DJ Bee Sting out there, wherever you are, DJ Bee Sting.
0: Please reach out.
1: Out in Oregon, DJ Bee Sting. I'm sure DJ Bee Sting is playing A Dream with a Baseball Player by Faye Webster. I don't know. We had like a Spotify Wrapped type thing, but for like DJs within like, I don't know, how all of the participating stations. And my DJ that I was most like from another station was DJ Bee Sting. And I'm Bug, if you didn't know, but you know.
0: I mean, you two operating on the same wavelength.
1: I thought that was cute. Okay, and to the beginning of the baseball set, we had Baseball Diamond by Beach House. Any baseball puns? It was our first pitch in the set.
0: Mm-hmm.
1: Yeah,
0: it was our starter.
1: Yeah,
0: our leadoff.
1: Ooh.
0: Could call him Beach Home Run. That was bad.
1: That was really bad. That was more than a stretch. Anyways,
0: like a seventh inning stretch, or a first baseman stretch to catch a ball, or pitching from the stretch.
1: I suppose. Real quick, before I get into my next themed set to round out the technically day, I have a push from our very own, hang on, I think Gene voices it. They're not the...
0: We're going to see.
1: Yeah. I was going to say that Gene definitely did not upload it, but this push... But I'm pretty sure Gene voices this one. So we have a push for the menu. Hold tight and I'll be with you to reveal my last themed set of Technically the Day.
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1: All right, I'm back. And Brian is being an iPad baby. Wait. Okay.
0: I just felt like I was derailing things. I'm sorry.
1: I see. I don't know. I just look over and glued to the phone, glued to the screen.
0: I'm catching up on messages with friends.
1: Oh, okay.
0: I care about my friends.
1: Are you finally watching the Instagram reels that Zeb sent you?
0: I have been up on those.
1: Yeah, sure, man. Sure.
0: Oh my gosh.
1: Anyways, the final set of the hour is just going to be two songs. And the theme is artists / bands that my mom has become a fan of since starting to listen to KVSC. So shout out Bug Mom, who's definitely asleep. Anyways, so we're starting off with Strawberry Kiwi by The Olympians. And we're rounding it out with I'll Change For You by Mitski. I tried to put my mom onto Mitski so many times. And finally, she's listening to somebody else's show. And she's like, have you ever heard of Mitski? Yes, mom. Yes, I have. I told you you'd like Mitski forever ago. But
0: did that other host put you on to Mitski?
1: I'm glad she's discovered what I've been telling her all along. Love you, mom.

0: If you're still awake, I hope you enjoy the
1: shout
0: final.
1: Shout out all the moms.
0: Shout out all the moms of KVSC and the world. This one is for you all in spirit. I hope you enjoy here on 88.1 FM KVSC.

0: Happy Tuesday, everybody. Sorry for the rasp in my voice. I was sick and it's harmed my throat. My apologies. Anyways, happy Tuesday, everybody. This is the voice of St. Cloud. You are listening to the Nightly Mixtape and I am Bug. The theme of that last set was, it was artists slash bands. It was just two that my mom has started listening to since tuning into KVSC. And so we had I'll Change For You by Mitski. I've been telling my mom for years she'd be a Mitski fan. And it wasn't until she heard Mitski on someone else's show that she started listening. But that's okay. And before that, we started off with Strawberry Kiwi by The Olympians. This one's got kind of a funny story. I don't think my mom's awake because she didn't text me. So, I mean, she also wouldn't mind the story being shared, I don't think. But she got prescribed a stimulant. And, like, her first day on it, she heard me play The Olympians. I think it was it might have been a day I was, like, co-hosting Indie Brunch or, like, Alt Shift or something. Because it was during the day, I think the day before. Maybe she stayed up late the night before to listen to my show. But she had heard one of my shows, and I played The Olympians. And then the next day, she took her prescription stimulants for the first time, and she was just wired. She was listening to The Olympians the whole day, like, their entire discography. So, love you, Mom! I don't know, this set goes up to all you moms out there, even though it was based on my mom. But I also wanted to say, my mom talks about MC Reggie a lot. So if you're awake during the day and you want to listen to the Nightly Mixtape, but it's during the day, consider the Alt Shift, as I like to call it just tonight for whatever reason, the Nightly Mixtape during the day. This is like the second time I've brought it up tonight, but whatever. Anyways. Up next, before I get into the next set, I have a promo for Freeform Friday again. You heard it a little bit earlier, but it is a promo that just started getting scheduled, so I'll play it again. The computer's telling me to, and I'm going to listen. So sit tight and hear about Freeform Friday.
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0: Yeah, tune in. I believe Uncle Chris is still hosting Freeform Friday. And Uncle Chris, not Cruz, sorry. Uncle Chris is a hoot and a holler, I tell ya. He was hosting The Area earlier this year, and just tune into his shows, man. They're fun. He's got so many stories. He has so many stories and they're all so interesting. We're 6 minutes past midnight. Let's get into another set, shall we? Up next, I have I Want a Wind to Blow by The Microphones. And I haven't decided where I want to go with this set yet, so we'll figure it out from here. But for now, enjoy, and maybe enjoy the mystery of this. Usually I tell you everything you're about to hear, but now there's a little bit of suspense. So hopefully you don't dislike surprises too much. But enjoy, here on 88.1 FM, KVSC.

0: are listening to 88.1 FM KVSC. Ooh, you just heard Free at Last by Pup. Before that, It Isn't Soul by Little Barry. Barry. I don't know. And we started the set off with I Want Wind to Blow by The Microphones. The last two songs of that set were a mystery beforehand. I know a bunch of DJs only like front sell one song, but that isn't my style, because when I listen to the radio, I like to know what I'm about to hear, and then I like to hear what I also just heard afterwards. So I'm doing it the way I like to hear it, but not that time. Anyways, real quick before I get into the next set, I have a little promo. If I remember correctly, I don't think this is a promo for anything in specific, really. I think it's just a wacky, fun little, I don't know. So I'll be with you in 47 seconds.
1: 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It can't help any of the stuff that I just talked about, but KVSC has been the voice of St. Cloud for more than 50 years. 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And just look at all this grape juice I spilled on the carpet. Didn't see where I was going there, sorry. 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
0: All right, so just a general KVSC promo, which is kind of what I was remembering. So up next we have Psalm Time by Ford with a period. Then It's My Life by Talk Talk, and we're gonna round it out with Yours in parentheses If You Want Me by The Bug Club. Ooh, topical. Not really, I'm just bug. But I hope you enjoy here on Farthest Left on your FM dial, 88.1 FM.

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This is the Nightly Mixtape with me, Bug. You just heard Try, Try, Try by, I believe this is Howdy. Like how always is spelled like A-V-V-L-A, I don't know, I can't picture it. But instead of the W, it's like the two V's. This is like Howdy, but instead of the W, it's two V's. So I think it's Howdy. So Try by Howdy. Before that, Yours, If You Want Me by The Bug Club. Before that, It's My Life by Talk Talk. And we started off with Psalm Time, like S-O-M, Psalm Time by all lowercase Ford, period. Feet, Barry, Bari, I'm assuming it's the same one from the set before. So, ooh. Real quick before I get into another set. I'll do a quick little rundown of the weather, but I don't really want to get in as in-depth as I have been because it keeps changing every time I look at it. So this week looks like the highs will be in the 80s all week, it looks like, and then with lows in the 50s during the nights. Tuesday / later today / tomorrow, mostly sunny, but then for the rest of the week it looks like it's gonna either rain or thunderstorm, so be prepared. Like I said earlier, be cautious about whether or not you're wearing suede shoes on a day that it's going to rain. I'm not going to tell you what to do, but as someone who's been caught out in the rain with suede shoes, I highly recommend that you don't let that be you. But enough of my yapping. I'm getting a little bit kind of spacey. I don't know if that's the word. So I need to gather my thoughts, but hopefully not on a break. So I will tell you what you're about to hear and hopefully come back more locked in than ever. But for now, up next we have Stampede by Genesis Owusu, I think. And then Desdemona by American Football. Ooh. And then Honky's Ladder by the Afghan Whigs. And that'll probably it for the set. We'll see. Hopefully you enjoy. Pretty, pretty, pretty, pretty please. Here on 88.1 FM, KVSC. And in the meantime, I will work on focusing.

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I am going to try and speed run this break because I want the last set of this hour to be a real set and not like one song. So you just heard from the Afghan Whigs, before that American Football, and before that we heard from Genesis Owusu. And then Howdy was from the set before. Okay, real quick before we get into the last set of the hour, in the community interest, KVSC reminds you that the Stearns History Museum is presenting a 1970s car show. The event takes place on Thursday, June 4th, and runs from 4 p.m. to 7 p.m. Inspired by the bicentennial celebrations that took place in 1976, the Stearns History Museum is holding the showcase of vintage cars, 1970s music, and special new exhibits. There will be beer and pizza available too. More information is available at stearnshistorymuseum.org, and that's another community reminder from your friends at KVSC. All right. We have Slumber Party by Bridget Calls Me Baby to start off this set. This is, I almost threw it at the end of this last one, but I decided it was going to be too long. So it's the beginning of this one. And then after that, we have The Boy Named If by Elvis Costello and the Imposters. And we'll throw in Black Celebration by Depeche Mode. I think we've got time for that. And that's looking like it'll be the set. Hopefully you enjoy it. Pretty, pretty, pretty please. You're on 88.1 FM KVSC.

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This is the nightly mixtape, and we are down to our last hour. And I am Bug. You just heard Black Celebration by Depeche Mode. Before that, I Can Take the Sun Out of the Sky by Bridget Calls Me Baby. And before that, we started the set off with The Boy Named If by Elvis Costello and the Imposters. I did tell you that before the Elvis song, a different Bridget Calls Me Baby song was going to play, but the computer wouldn't play it, and then it looked like it was going to crash. So I decided to let it be and pick a different song. So hopefully you don't mind too much, but personally, I feel like I didn't have many options. Up next, though, we have The Landfill by Fruit Bat. Then At Least That's What You Said by Wilco, and Advance Without Dropping by Guided by Voices. I'll probably add another song to this set, but I'm not sure yet. We'll see. Hopefully you enjoy it, though, regardless of how many songs are in the set here on 88.1 FM KVSC.

0: You are listening to listener-supported radio on KVSC. We are down to the last 40 minutes of my show for the night, and I am getting tired, let me tell ya. I don't know, now that I have more iron in my body, I feel tired in a different way than I usually do. And I'm not sure how I feel about it, but oh well. This is still the nightly mixtape for the moment being, and I am still bug. Crazy. But you just heard Half Awake by Saint Sister. Before that, Advance Without Dropping by Guided by Voices. Before that, at least that's what you said, by Wilco. There was a big change-up, big switch-up in like the middle of the song, and I thought that was kind of fun. And then we started the set off with The Landfill by Fruit Bats. Real quick before we get into the next set, I have a promo for our merch and one for Eclectic Breakfast, which I can't imagine a lot of you listening right now listen to Eclectic Breakfast. Unless you're like just waking up, then I could see it. But I don't know. Maybe it'll convert you to a morning person hearing this promo. It'll be that life changing. So we'll see. I'll check back in like a minute. And I don't know. Maybe I've lost a listener to the morning shows. We'll see.
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2: Dahl, 4 seconds on the shot clock. Deep three, and that's good. Tony Dahl, are you kidding me? Another Buffalo connection.
3: Cycles low. Back towards Van Horn, takes a shot. He scores! Oh, captain, my captain!
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0: All right, taking a pulse check. Did Winston's poem convince any of you to become morning people? We will see. Anyways, up next we have Losing Game, in parentheses, Sick, by Jose Gonzalez. Then after that we have Paper Doll by Agnes Uncaged. And we're going to round this out with a little bit of a pun here. A little bit of a play on whatever. Anyways, Advent Gardener by Courtney Barnett. Get it? Because you were expecting it to be guard, not gardener. And you know, jokes and puns get a lot funnier when you explain them. So I hope you sit and think about that during this set. Here on the Voice of St. Cloud, 88.1 FM KVSC.

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0: 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This is the Nightly Mixtape, and I am Bug. This is probably going to be my last time I talk to you all for the night. I've got quite the drive ahead of me, and I am getting tired. But I have some truth I need to speak during this break, but we'll get to that. Anyways, so you just heard Avant Gardner by Courtney Barnett. And of course, if you were listening before, you remember me sharing some wisdom with you all. And that is that, like, puns, jokes, like play on words, they get like exponentially funnier if you explain them in great detail. And this is just like a fact of life that I think you all should take with you into all of your future experiences. But that got me thinking. So, walk with me here. The DC Comics universe, right? How come Gotham has both a guy going around calling himself the Joker and a guy going around calling himself the Riddler? You know, like, I feel like, you know? So, I mean, I looked it up and the Joker came first, right? And so I feel like the Riddler, I mean, come on, man. The niche was already filled. Pick something different, right? But the Riddler's name is Edward Nigma, like E-Nigma. So I feel like maybe he has more of a right to the Riddler persona than the Joker does. But the Joker came first. So I don't know. I feel like if they're going to go around and, you know, be like the same thing but different, in theory, I know they're so different, but like in concept, on paper, how are they not like a duo? Like, I don't, if Gotham were like real, right? No one would take that. I mean, no one would take any of the Batman villains seriously anyways, but like, you can't have a guy going around calling himself the Joker and a guy going around calling himself the Riddler and expect to be completely different people. Like, you know, people are going to tie you together. Why not just be a duo? But that's my two cents. Anyways, before Avant Gardner, you heard Courtney Barnett. Hang on. Pause, rewind. Before Avant Gardner by Courtney Barnett, you heard Paper Doll by Agnes Uncaged. And starting out, we had Losing Game, in parentheses, Sick, by Jose Gonzalez. And I don't know. I feel like, I mean, Gotham's a big city, but I feel like there isn't room for both a Riddler and a Joker if they're not going to be like a team. I don't know. Like, what's next? Is there going to be a villain called, like, the Pun Maker? Like, the Wisecracker? Like, I don't... like, the Smiler? Like, I don't... What are we doing here? I don't know. Like, this is applying like real world logic to a fictional universe, and I'm aware of that. But to me, right now, this is so real. They gotta either team up or pick like different personas, dog. Like, unless maybe they like being paired together, despite like not being a duo, you know? Maybe they like the affiliation with one another. Maybe it's like a, I don't know. Anyways. I have a promo for Diversions and a promo for Hot and Crispy Tuesdays, which is later today, technically. I don't know, man. Joker, Riddler, what's with that?
1: Monday. Boss is on your case, but you got to sit in on some local bluegrass. You were late again on Tuesday, but right on time to sample the new Janelle Monáe. Wednesday, it's another boring staff meeting, followed by Pixies Deep Cuts played right off the vinyl. I like to spend some time in Mozambique. 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
2: All right, I'm back. I don't know, I had more thoughts about the Joker and the Riddler during that break, and I don't remember what my point was. Oh, yeah. So, like, I know, like, the Joker kind of, like, he started out as more of, like, his character was originally, when he was first introduced back in, like, 1940, he was more similar to the Riddler, right? Like, he would, like, taunt Batman with, like, riddles and stuff, right? So, he, like, came first, right? And then obviously they wanted to go like a different direction with this character. So then in 1948, the Riddler came about. But like, I don't know. It makes you think. Anyways. real quick, just to continue on with the DC talk before I tell you what you'll hear once I'm gone. The Riddler from The Batman 2022. As someone with asthma, he is my favorite asthmatic representation in the media. I know he doesn't like canonically have asthma, but like as someone with asthma, he totally has asthma. Like that's an asthmatic man right there. But enough of me. Up next, we have Rain Me In by Sam Fender featuring Olivia Dean. Then Crash Taylor by Prince Daddy and The Hyena. Ooh, The Hyena. And then we have Lock It by Villager with three R's at the end. Then Going Shopping by The Strokes. And that might be all you hear until it takes you to 2. Yes, probably. You might not hear Going Shopping by The Strokes. Actually, yes, you will. No, yes. Yes, you will. I will make sure of it. So good night, everybody. I hope I did not bore you with all that Joker and Riddler talk, but I don't know, man. It doesn't make sense to me. It doesn't make sense. To me personally. But good night, everybody. I will be on the air again Wednesday, and then after that, on Monday again. I don't know. Good night.

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0: Come on! Flushing animals, what do you want to know? What do you want to hear? If you say you want to hear anything but the Reynolds, I'm going to come looking for you!
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0: Waking up early on a Saturday morning can sometimes be challenging. But here at KVSC, we have the perfect remedy to ease you into the day. 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
1: Howdy, partner. Can you feel that in the air? Something's brewing in Husky Country. And the KVSC Sports Department is mounting up. Because the three-pointers are flying.
2: Notke into the corner now for O'Reilly. Long cross-court pass. Eggerbrett for three. Yes, it's good. Jada Eggerbrett adding another one on. She's up to 14 points here on the night.
1: And the dunks there are coming.
3: Now driving in Remlal. Remlal puts one up off the back of the rim. And the putback by Wyatt Hawks. Go up the stepladder, young man. He rose over everyone else and just flushed that one home. Two hands for safety.
1: And with the showdown on the horizon, there's only one place to catch all the action.
4: Washington down center court, looking for the fast break. He has Remlal in the corner, gives it to him. Remlal from the corner, bang! Anish Remlal!
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2: We didn't have tornadoes here until we started putting into traffic circles. 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When people go round and round in circles, it causes disturbance in the atmosphere and causes tornadoes.
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On next week's menu, we have an interview with Tommy Stinson. Tommy Stinson is known for starting out as the bassist for The Replacements. With nearly 50 years of music experience, Tommy has been a staple in iconic musical acts like Perfect, Soul Asylum, and Guns N' Roses. 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
2: With headlines from around the state, I'm Zan Holston. Coming up, It's Prince Week in Minnesota. But first, Minnesota is one of the country's biggest corn and soybean states, but the business of moving that grain is getting bigger, faster, and more centralized. The nation's largest farmer cooperative, Minnesota-based CHS, plans to close or sell 3 grain elevators in southeast Minnesota after this year's harvest. This means already financially strained farmers may have to haul their corn and soybeans farther next year. Rochester's Post Bulletin business reporter, Jeff Kiger, says CHS sent employees an email Friday saying it will stop operating in Kasson, Ostrander, and Wyckoff.
3: They'll be closing those, but they will also be offering them for sale, so they could reopen or they could be purchased by other companies, but they said they were no longer viable for them.
2: In a statement to North Star Stories, CHS says smaller elevators like those 3 have served the company well, but the southern Minnesota grain market has changed. The co-op says it's made major recent investments in Mankato and Fairmont, and more farmers are delivering to larger facilities. The 3 elevators will keep operating through the fall 2026 harvest, and it will continue buying grain for delivery to processing and river facilities. CHS declined to comment on how many employees might be affected. Otter Tail Power customers get a chance to weigh in on a proposed electric rate hike. The utility wants state regulators to approve an 18% total rate increase that would add about $20 a month to a typical household bill. More than 60,000 customers in western Minnesota have Otter Tail Power, giving the utility a nearly $45 million revenue increase. The Minnesota Public Utility Commission allowed an interim 11% increase last year while it considers the full request. Otter Tail says it needs money to modernize the grid and cover rising operating costs. Public hearings start tonight in Bemidji, continue Wednesday in Fergus Falls and Appleton, and move online Thursday. The public comment period runs through August 10th. A man from International Falls accused of kidnapping a child from central Minnesota and driving her to the Iowa border now faces federal charges. Federal prosecutors say Joseph Andrew Bragg was indicted in the January abduction after investigators tracked his phone in a rental vehicle south on I-35. They say Bragg took the girl after she got off the school bus in Zimmerman. Albert Lee police stopped him just after midnight, about 10 miles from Iowa. The girl was found in the back seat, partially covered by a suitcase. Bragg is also accused of child sexual abuse material crimes involving another minor. Investigators say there may be more victims. A downtown fire in Sauk Center is now part of a bigger public safety and budget debate at City Hall. Sauk Center is a city of about 4,600 residents in Stearns County in west central Minnesota, a growing county of more than 164,000, where new housing, capital budgets, and public safety are straining city budgets. Police say an officer on routine patrol spotted smoke and flames just before midnight May 11th, called for help, then ran inside the burning building to help evacuate 5 second-floor apartments. No injuries were reported, but 3 businesses were significantly damaged, including El Mezcal Mexican Restaurant. The cause remains under investigation. At the city council meeting, Chief Joe Jensen said the fire shows why 2 officer response matters.
4: Prime example last week with the fire. I had 2 officers running the burning building. If I have 1 officer running the burning building and all of a sudden he's not coming out or something goes south, he doesn't have a partner to back him up.
2: Council members gave general consent to begin recruiting for an officer, and the Sauk Center Chamber and Area Community Foundation have started a local response fund for fire victims and businesses. A separate GoFundMe is also helping El Mezcal's owners and staff after the restaurant had already been struggling while owner Pedro recovered from surgery. And finally,
5: dearly beloved,
2: we gather here this week for the 10th anniversary celebration of life for the Purple One, Prince Rogers Nelson, who would have turned 68 this Sunday. Pop out to Paisley Park, take in rare photo exhibits this Sunday. Pop out to Paisley Park, take in rare photo exhibits, or go on a walking tour of Prince's Northside Stomping Grounds, and hear lots of music, kicking off Wednesday at First Avenue with Chaka Khan. And if you don't want to splurge on tickets, check out the free Downtown Minneapolis Block Party Sing-Along Saturday, led by Sanford Moore and CeeLo Green. For North Star Stories, let's go crazy.
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0: 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I got
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2: Dick Bramer, Kevin Harlan, John Madden. 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
3: Donahue fires on, deflected in! Nolan Walker! The biggest goal he'll score all year! Deflected in off a Donahue shot! And St. Cloud State leads with 53 seconds to go!
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5: Today we're talking about the upcoming DCU film, Supergirl, which is releasing into theaters on June 26th. Who is ready to see an unhinged Kryptonian, a superdog that doesn't know its own strength, and an angry child hell-bent on revenge? Take on the rejected member of KISS, Lobo.
6: This film is based on the Supergirl, Woman of Tomorrow comic, and gives us a look at what a Kryptonian is capable of when they aren't bound by a strict moral code. Kara Zor-El is just looking to party when she runs into Ruth I. Knoll, a young alien girl on a quest for revenge, thus kicking off the events of the story. Other than that, not much else has been revealed about the upcoming film, and the trailers have raised more questions than answers. It seems like this film is going to give us a better look at Krypton before its destruction, as well as Supergirl's backstory prior to finding her long-lost cousin. We can also look forward to getting a little bit more Superman in this film, as well as a lot more Krypto.
5: Supergirl and Ruthai will be taking on Krem of the Yellow Hills, who unalives Ruthai's father and leads a group of space pirates. Defeating him will save people all across the galaxy. We don't know yet what part Lobo has to play in this film, as he wasn't included in the comic. Lobo is first and foremost a bounty hunter and a man of his word, who will always complete his contract, so he could be targeting Supergirl or hired by her. Lobo is very similar to the Super Family in that he has incredible strength and durability, and he is also the last survivor from his own planet. And while not being as strong as a Kryptonian, he's still able to heal himself from nearly any wound, making him an excellent foe and occasional friend to the Super Family.
6: Supergirl is releasing to theaters on June 26th, and we'll keep you updated as more details get released. Let us know what you're most excited to see in the upcoming film, and until next time, Dark Hearts.
7: Truth. Justice.
6: Whatever.
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From legendary anthems to live takes and alternate tracks, deep cuts, we've got your favorites lined up and maybe some you haven't heard of. 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Headphones, lava lamps, and maybe seatbelts for safety first. Kick off the night with tunes that have stood the test of time. Stay with us from 7 till 10 and then 10 till 2 for Classic Rock Part 1 and 2 on 88.1 KVSC.

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2: We didn't have tornadoes here until we started putting into traffic circles. Because on the count of, you want to know why? When people go round and round in circles, it causes disturbance in the atmosphere and causes tornadoes.
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1: 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You'll get your rundown of local, state, and national news so you never miss a headline. 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After the weather forecast, you'll hear from Weather Decoded where the KVSC meteorology team answers the why behind the weather forecast. And of course, we can't forget about sports news, including Husky sports, Minnesota sports, this day in Minnesota sports for 90 seconds of sports history. Wow, that's a lot of sports. 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
3: Welcome back to Stages on KVSC. Here's what's happening in the Granite City area and beyond. Starting off with Thursday, June 4th, in the St. Cloud area. As always, Monday Night Jazz will be performing at the Pioneer Place Veranda Lounge from 7 to 9 p.m. Monday Night Jazz is a jazz group formed by guitarist Muggsy Lauer and bassist Jeff Engholm. Originally performing on Monday nights, the group switched to Thursdays during the COVID pandemic. Stop by for some jazz. Moving on to Friday, June 5th, in the St. Cloud area, Hooked on a Feeling will be playing at the Pioneer Place main stage at 7:30 p.m. Hooked on a Feeling will be bringing back the unforgettable sound of 1970 through 1974 radio. Floor tickets are on sale now for $28 plus fees. Nick Scott Project will be performing at Pioneer Place Veranda Lounge from 8 to 11 p.m. Come see Nick, Kate, and Ted cover your favorite hits from the 60s through today. The event is completely free. 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There will be a costume contest featuring prizes, including two full weekend passes for Northern Wisconsin Metal Fest 22. The event is 21+, doors open at 8:30 p.m., and tickets cost $10. Ending Friday and moving into Saturday, June 6th, in the St. Cloud area, Seven Wonders of Rock will be playing at the Pioneer Place main stage starting at 7:30 p.m. This local Twin Cities supergroup will be performing the hits of Styx, Heart, Journey, Fleetwood Mac, Queen, Led Zeppelin, and Foreigner. 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Gus Page will be performing at the Pioneer Place Veranda Lounge from 8 a.m. to 5 p.m. Gus Page has over 15 years of experience in the music industry. A real Renaissance man, he's been a solo performer, a frontman, lead and harmony vocalist, rhythm and lead guitarist, hand percussionist, live sound technician, recording engineer, and producer. Finally, moving on to Sunday, June 7th, in the St. Cloud area, stop by Paramount Center for the Arts for their live performance showcase, showcasing various artists from across Minnesota and beyond. Each set will be 20 minutes long. The show lasts two nights, continuing into Monday, June 8th. Here's a list of the performances happening on Sunday. Contemporary Physical Dance at 7 p.m., TU Dance at 7:30, Jason Schomer at 8 p.m., Rosie Day's Band at 8:30, Courtney Burton with Quartz in Session at 9 p.m., and finally Michael Shines and The Long Way Home at 9:30. 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
4: 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From job interviews to weddings to funerals to good old-fashioned getting your teeth kicked in at the show, Black Skinny Jeans are there for you. Black Skinny Jeans. Crust punks are required by law to own more than one pair.
5: 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Thank you, Alan Cicero, for those Stages announcements. There's a lot of good stuff coming up, so better go get out there and go to something. If you can. Well, let's see now. And also, yeah, Black Skinny Jeans. They're the most universal thing known to man. And everyone should have multiple pairs. Well, you're listening to Indie Brunch this morning. It's 9:08 on the clock. And yeah, I'm Liz. And I'm here to bring you some music that I like, maybe some music that you like, maybe some music that you haven't heard before. Let's take a quick look at the weather. Right now it is 63. We have a humidity of 58%. So I don't know if that's bad or not. It wasn't too bad when I was just out there, but who knows? Who knows? Today it'll be mostly sunny with a high near 82. Tonight it'll be partly cloudy with a low around 55. And tomorrow we have a 10% chance of showers after 5 p.m., but mostly sunny with a high near 81 until then. Wednesday night, showers and thunderstorms are likely, then showers and a possibility of a thunderstorm after 1 a.m., a low around 59, and new rainfall amounts between a tenth and a quarter of an inch, except higher amounts possible in thunderstorms. Thursday, we're looking at showers likely and a possible thunderstorm before 7 a.m., then a chance of showers and a thunderstorm between 7 a.m. and 1 p.m., then showers likely and possibly a thunderstorm after 1 p.m. Mostly cloudy with a high near 82. New rainfall amounts between a quarter and a half, and a half of an inch. Possible. Yes, yes. let's see. Let's do Thursday night. A chance of showers and thunderstorms. Mostly cloudy with a low around 57. And new rainfall amounts between a tenth and a quarter of an inch, except higher amounts possible in those thunderstorms. Friday, we're looking at a slight chance of showers and thunderstorms. Then showers are likely and possibly a thunderstorm after 1 p.m. Partly sunny with a high near 82 until then, and new rainfall amounts between a tenth and a quarter of an inch, except the higher amounts in thunderstorms. Friday night, a chance of showers and thunderstorms, mostly cloudy with a low around 58. And yeah, that's what we're looking at for the week. So now that we've done that, why don't we get into some music here on your college and community radio, 88.1 KVSE.

88.1 KVSC. You just heard Gray Light by Soccer Mommy off Color Theory. Before that was Oblivion by Grimes. I've had that song stuck in my head for like 3 days. And it's better than the other song I had stuck in my head. SpongeBob fans out there, it's Twinkle Twinkle Patrick Star that I've had etched into my brain. And literally anything else is welcome. Yeah, I don't need the song that killed the band that wrote it to be stuck in my head for the rest of the week. So let's get some other music stuck in your head. But first, here's a little announcement. In the community interest, KVSC reminds you that the Stearns History Museum is presenting a 70s car show. The event takes place on Thursday, June 4th, and runs from 4 p.m. to 7 p.m. Inspired by the bicentennial celebrations that took place in 1976, the Stearns History Museum is holding this showcase of vintage cars, 1970s music, and special new exhibits. There will be beer and pizza available too. More information is available at stearnshistorymuseum.org. That's another community reminder from your friends here at KVSC. So yeah, let's get some other music stuck in your head. Up next, I've got Age of Consent by New Order here on your sound alternative, 88.1 KVSC.

0: 88.1 KVSCU. 1 second. You just heard Garbage Truck by Agnes Uncaged. Before that was Beaches by Biba Doobie. Before that, Amoeba by Claro. And starting that set off, I played Age of Consent by New Order. Now, let's see what we have. I'm going to be playing... Oh, wait. Nope. There's something else first. In the community interest, KVSC reminds you that Munsinger Gardens opens their annual Music in the Gardens series on Sunday, June 14th. The series kicks off with a performance by The Half Steps, which is an a cappella men's quartet that has been entertaining Minnesota audiences for more than 30 years with their renditions of classic pop songs. Like all Music in the Gardens performances, this one begins at 3 p.m. and is free and open to the public. It takes place in an area near the gazebo in Munsinger Gardens, which is located in St. Cloud on the banks of the Mississippi River. That's another community reminder from your friends at KVSC. 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Okay. We'll hear a little promo and then, get back into more music here on The Voice of St. Cloud, KVSC.
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88.1 KVSC. That was Yes, I'm Changing by Tame Impala off that 2015 Currents album. Before that was A Change of Heart by the 1975. And that first, and that came out in 2016. And then that first one I played in that set is Young Leo by Mizon Sen from 2017. Kind of went back in years there. That was kind of fun. Unintentional, but cool coincidence. Okay, so let's see. Yeah, I guess let's just get into some more music before I do anything else. Here on your Sound Alternative, first on your dial, 88.1 KVSC. Here we go, Karma Police.

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Oh, wait, you're listening to KVSC FMNHD St. Cloud and KMOJ HD3 Minneapolis St. Paul. The time is now 10 o'clock. And I shouldn't have hopped on earlier, but you know, it is what it is. Let's check that weather for you here. Right now it is 70 degrees, and we have a humidity of 51%. Today, we're looking at mostly sunny with a high near 82. Tonight will be partly cloudy with a low around 55. Wednesday, we're looking at a 10% chance of showers after 5 p.m., but mostly sunny with a high near 81. Wednesday night, we're looking at showers and thunderstorms likely, then showers and possibly a thunderstorm after 1 a.m. Lows around 59, and then on Thursday, showers are likely and possibly a thunderstorm before 7 a.m., then a chance of showers and thunderstorms between 7 a.m. and 1 p.m., then showers likely and possibly a thunderstorm after 1 p.m., mostly cloudy with a high near 82. Thursday night, a chance of showers and thunderstorms, mostly cloudy with a low around 57. Friday, a slight chance of showers and thunderstorms, then showers likely and possibly a thunderstorm after 1 p.m. Partly sunny with a high near 82. Calm winds becoming southeast around 5 miles per hour that afternoon. Friday night, a chance of showers and thunderstorms, mostly cloudy with a low around 58. And that's the weather for your week here in this wonderful, wonderful area. Let's see, what else about this wonderful area can I talk about? Summertime by George. In the community interest, KVSC reminds you that Summertime by George kicks off its 2026 season at Lake George Park on Wednesday, June 17th. The free outdoor concert series presents the Killer V's, filled with family members of the 1960s pop star Bobby V. The band draws on 40 years of experience to play classic rock and roll. They play stage at 7 p.m. and acoustic-based trio The Locals open the show at 5:30 p.m. Summertime by George is sponsored by the Rotary Club of St. Cloud. And that's another community reminder from your friends here at KVSC. And you can get more information about this event at summertimebygeorge.com. 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

88.1 KVSC. That was Peace in Our Time by Elvis Costello and the Attractions. Before that was Force the Sun West by Tofu Smell. That's a new 2026 release. Also a 2026 release is I Can Take the Sun Out of the Sky by Bridget Calls Me Baby. That's a good one. I've been playing that one a lot. It's, I don't know. It's just so, like, it's so right. It's just right. Right. Anyway, let's see. What do we have here? In the community interest, KVSC reminds you the city of St. Cloud hosts their 30th annual Juneteenth celebration on Friday, June 19th. St. Cloud's commemoration of Juneteenth is a celebration of stories, community, and legacy. The free event runs from 12 noon to 7 p.m. at Lake George Municipal Park. 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You can get more information about this event at our website, kvsc.org, or go to the events... 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There we go. I'll get it one of these days. Oh, and looky here. I have another one, actually. On the next episode of The Menu, we're bringing you a conversation with a Minnesota music legend. And on Tuesday, June 2nd, that's today, at 4:30, tune in to hear an interview with Tommy Stinson. Tommy Stinson was the bassist in The Replacements. He went on to form the bands Bash and Pop and Perfect, and has played with everyone from Soul Asylum to Guns N' Roses. Tune in to hear KVSC's program director Gene interview Tommy Stinson about that vast history, the music he's making now, and upcoming shows that will bring him back to the Twin Cities. 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And remember, that's today, so you better tune in, or be square, or whatever they say. Here's Instead of Here by Mitski off that brand new album, Nothing's About to Happen to Me, here on your Sound Alternative, supporting local music in Minnesota. I shouldn't have said that one, because it's not a local artist. Whatever. 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

88.1 KVSC, that was Simulation Swarm by Big Thief. Before that, Salt in the Wound by Boy Genius. And before that, Instead of Here by Mitski. Let's get into some more music. Let's see. The next one is The Denial. The Denial by Paula Kelly. 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

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That's why every Wednesday after the 4 p.m. news edition, Crispy Critics takes a look and a listen to two new releases in the modern music world. 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

something. Make sure. I just need to make sure of something. And I feel like we both know it. I just want to ask. You're dancing, right? This is dancing.

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You just heard Untogether by Lush. Before that was Unforgiving Girl, in parentheses, She's Not An, by Car Seat Headrest. And that first one you heard was The Denial by Paula Kelly. Next up, we got Already Dreaming by Of Montreal. So on my screen, it looks like Already Dreaming of Montreal. And you know what? Yeah. Yeah, so am I. I clicked on one of those Instagram ads that was like, do you want to immigrate to Canada? Because I was curious. I mean, I can't say that I wasn't. I'm a big Degrassi fan, and sure, that's the only reason I want to go. No other reasons. So I'm also already dreaming of Montreal. Let's get that started on your sound alternative, 88.1 KVSC.

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Let's see what we have for you right now. It's 11:02. Let's look at that weather again. So this is the last hour of Indie Brunch, and then I'll be doing the news too. Let's see. Right now it is 73. The humidity is at 46%. Today it looks like mostly sunny with a high near 82. Tonight will be partly cloudy with a low around 55. Wednesday, a 10% chance of showers after 5 p.m., mostly sunny with a high near 81 until then. Wednesday night, showers and thunderstorms are likely, then showers and possibly a thunderstorm after 1 a.m., a low around 59. Thursday, showers likely and possibly a thunderstorm before 7 a.m., then a chance of showers and thunderstorms between 7 a.m. and 1 p.m. Then showers likely and possibly a thunderstorm after 1 p.m. Thursday will be mostly cloudy with a high near 82. Thursday night, a chance of showers and thunderstorms, mostly cloudy with a low around 57. Friday, a slight chance of showers and thunderstorms, then showers likely and possibly a thunderstorm after 1 p.m. Partly sunny with a high near 82. And Friday night, a chance of showers and thunderstorms, mostly cloudy with a low around 58. Yeah, and that's your weather for the week. Well, let's see what I can get here for you. I'm going to play a song, and then you'll hear about the Arts and Culture Collage from Gracie J. Remember, this is first on your FM dial, 88.1 KVSC.

Welcome to the Arts and Culture Collage, a place to post happenings of all things artistic and cultural covering central Minnesota. The Stearns History Museum is kicking off their summer season with a 1970s-themed car show to mark 50 years since the bicentennial. From 4 to 7 p.m. on Thursday, June 4th, beer and pizza will be available while supplies last, classic 70s tunes will be blaring, and 70s classic cars will be featured. There is no cost for attending this event at the museum. If you'd like to register your 70s classic car or any car, as any car is welcome, contact Caitlin at the Stearns History Museum. Well, the Stearns History Museum is teaming up with Stearns County Parks this summer to present Hiking Through History, a free event where attendees get to hike through some of Stearns County's parks, learn about their natural wonders and ecosystems, as well as some of its history. These one-hour walks each month will be between 1 and 1.5 miles with fairly gentle terrain, but it's still encouraged to bring your walking shoes. June's Hiking Through History will be an exploration of Kramer Lake Wildwood County Park off County Road 51 in St. Joseph. It happens on Thursday, June 11th, and starts at 5:30 p.m. On Saturday, June 13th, Hempker Zoo staff will be at Great River Regional Library in St. Cloud to present some of their animal friends and tell the community about them. From 2 to 3 p.m., participants will learn about each animal's natural habitat, special adaptations, and care at the zoo. This program is free to attend and limited to 50 people. Well, Summertime by George kicks off its 15th season at Lake George and Eastman Park in downtown St. Cloud in June. From 5:30 to 9 p.m. every Wednesday from June 17th through August 12th, the Rotary Club of St. Cloud is hosting free live music for the community. On kickoff day Wednesday, June 17th, the Killer V's will take the stage with opener The Locals. The Killer V's consist of Jeff, Tommy, Matt, and Bennett V, the sons, nephew, and grandson of legendary 60s pop star Bobby V. On Friday, June 19th, St. Cloud's annual Juneteenth celebration is happening at Lake George Municipal Park Complex. From noon to 7 p.m., there will be games, live music, food trucks, interactive activities, and much more presented by Higher Works Collaborative. Juneteenth, also known as Freedom Day or Emancipation Day, commemorates the day in 1865 when over 250,000 enslaved people in Texas finally learned they were free. And Climb Theater presents Once Upon a Beanstalk at the St. Cloud Public Library on Saturday, June 27th. Once Upon a Beanstalk follows Jack, a curious kid who loves adventures. When Jack finds a magic bean, he plants it in hopes of growing lots of food for his family, but much to his surprise, it grows a giant beanstalk that stretches all the way into the sky. This free 40-minute program starts at 10 a.m. and is suited for school-aged children. I'm Gracie J, and that's what's happening. The Arts and Culture Collage is funded through the Minnesota Arts and Cultural Heritage Fund and is produced by KVSC, a proud member of Amper's Diverse Radio for Minnesota's Communities.

88.1 KVSC. That last one you just heard was Dedication by Born Ruffians. Before that was, well, okay, let me just take a second, because I know French, kind of, but here I'll try it. La journée va être chaude. So the journey, something hot. By les lounges, I guess. Before that was Stylo by Gorillaz featuring Bobby Womack with Mos Def. And that first one you heard in that set was Find the River by REM. Next up, we got... Well, let me give you a little announcement. No, because you heard that already. Let's just play the next song, which is When Love Breaks Down by Prefab Sprout. Here on your Sound Alternative, 88.1 KVSC.

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I'm your host, Sarah Jane Smith. I'll take you on a journey through time and space. From early Jamaican reggae and rocksteady to mid-70s German techno rock and British synth pop. And of course, a good bit of ska. Be prepared to dance your way into the weekend. 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

88.1 KVSC. That was As If You Were Here, As If You're Here by Metric, off that new 2026 release, Romanticize the Drive. Before that, you heard Spiral Bound by Jeremy Messersmith, also a 2026 release. And topping that off, Prefab Sprout with When the Love Breaks Down. Okay, so yeah, we got some more music coming up. Let me read a little announcement here. In the community interest, KVSC reminds you that Munsinger Gardens opens their annual Music in the Garden series on Sunday, June 14th. The series kicks off with a performance by the Half Steps. This a cappella group, men's quartet, has been entertaining Minnesota audiences for more than 30 years with their renditions of classic pop songs. Like all Music in the Gardens performances, this one begins at 3 p.m. and is free and open to the public. It takes place in an area near the gazebo in Munsinger Gardens, which is located in St. Cloud on the banks of the Mississippi River. That's another community reminder from your friends at KVSC. 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Well, let's see what we got up next. The King by Sarah Kinsley. 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
2: Saturday, April 26, 1986. Something unthinkable happened in a little known corner of the Soviet Union near Pripyat at the nuclear power plant called Chernobyl. A routine safety test went awry, triggering a rupture of the number 4 reactor. This was followed by a fire whose plumes released airborne contaminants. Back in the 1950s, when Cold War America detonated nuclear bombs in Nevada, that radiation had traveled 1,500 miles to land in Minnesota's wheat fields. The British, who were importing the grain, detected harmful levels of radioactive cesium in Minnesota's wheat crop. Radioactivity from these explosions tended to concentrate in the food chain. And that's what happened in 1986, too. By May 4th, the accident at Chernobyl had been contained. But on May 17th, in Minnesota, over 5,000 miles away, the Star Tribune newspaper reported that radioactivity had been detected floating overhead for a week, and that a little bit of Chernobyl had even been detected in a Minnesota dairy farm's raw milk.
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88.1 KVSC. That was Make Things Right by Spaceport off of the 2026 Cut the Lake release. Before that was Death and Romance by Magdalena Bay. Before that, It Don't Mean a Thing by Robin off that 2026 Sexistential release. I don't know why I said it like that. Just can't say words sometimes. Topping that section off was Sarah Kinsley with The King off of the EP of the same name from 2021. Okay, so this is probably the last time I'm hopping on as your indie brunch host, but tune in just a little while later and you'll hear me do the news. Let's see how well that goes. It's gonna be great. Okay, so here is your next song, Get Lost by... Oh, wait, actually, I'm going to play something else. I'm going to play Butterfly by Snail Mail here on your Sound Alternative 88.1 KVSC.

0: HD3 Minneapolis St. Paul. I'm Liz, and today is June 2nd, 2026, and it's time for KVSC's Noon News Watch program. On this Tuesday, I'll bring you the latest news from our local and state community, then I'll catch you up with what's happening nationwide before we hear from the BBC for today's World News Summary. Your rundown of Husky and Minnesota sports news is coming your way, along with your full Granite City forecast. 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The noon News Watch on 88.1 KVSC starts right now with your local and state news first. Okay, out of Duluth, Minnesota. Minnesota Republicans are under fire for holding a moment of silence for George Floyd's murderer, Derek Chauvin. Chauvin is the former Minneapolis police officer convicted of second-degree murder in Floyd's killing. The brief prayer was not planned by the party leaders and came at the request of one of the roughly 2,300 delegates. The motion passed on a voice vote after the crowd was asked if they wanted to stand in silence for 30 seconds in honor of Chauvin. The actual moment lasted fewer than 10 seconds, with some Republicans feeling uncomfortable while others supported the motion. A Grand Marais man is being ruled competent to stand on trial on an intentional second-degree murder charge. Levi William Axtell is accused of killing Lawrence Scully in what police believe was a burglary. Axtell's case had been suspended since his March 2023 arraignment after psychologists provided a number of mental health diagnoses. However, Judge Steve Hanke noted that his thought processes have since become more organized and reality-based over time. Axtell has yet to enter a plea or file any substantial motions in the case. Opponents of Google-backed data center are celebrating a court-ordered pause on the project. A Rochester-based newspaper, The Post Bulletin, reported that a temporary restraining order was issued on May 22nd. The order puts construction on hold while a lawsuit from the Minnesota Center for Environmental Advocacy moves forward. The group argues the project's environmental review was inadequate for such a large development. Pine Island officials say that they are reviewing the ruling with legal counsel. A 30-acre wildfire is burning in Ely. Local officials have ordered evacuations near Linscog Road and the southern end of North Arm Road. Federal, state, and local fire crews have responded to battle the flames. The Minnesota Star Tribune reports the fire covered about 25 acres near Burntside Lake. As of Monday night, there are no structures that have been lost to the wildfires. A Hibbing school board member is running for the District 7 Senate seat. Kim McLaughlin filed to run as a Democratic Farmer Labor Party candidate. She has lived with her family in Hibbing for more than 30 years. McLaughlin is in her third term on the Hibbing School Board and currently serves as board chair, pro tem, and treasurer. Her campaign has highlighted her work with educational and community leaders across the region. Okay. And that's all for your local and state.
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1: Okay. For your national news, first we have primary elections will take place in six states on Tuesday, today, for the U.S. House, Senate, and governor races. Voters head to the polls in Iowa, Montana, New Jersey, New Mexico, South Dakota, and California, where the race for governor and Los Angeles mayor have garnered plenty of national attention. That's because two Republicans have made some inroads in the reliably blue state. Fox News contributor Steve Hilton for governor and reality TV star Spencer Pratt for mayor. Elsewhere, Democrats in Iowa on Tuesday are looking for the best candidate they hope will fill the seat being vacated by retiring public senator Joni Ernst in November. President Trump says talks with Iran are still moving forward. He made the comment in a Truth Social post this yesterday afternoon, following reports that Iran was stepping away from talks. Iranian state media reported that it was ending negotiations and planned to fully block the Strait of Hormuz due to ceasefire violations by the U.S. When asked by NBC News about the reports earlier today, Trump said, "I think we've been talking too much if you want to know the truth." Over the weekend, the U.S. Central Command said it targeted Iranian military sites. The Justice Department says that it will abide by a court ruling that temporarily paused the Trump administration's so-called anti-weaponization fund. The DOJ made the announcement in a statement on Monday. It came after reports that said the White House would be backing away from the fund. The fund was established from a settlement reached between the Trump family and IRS to resolve long-running disputes. The DOJ said they created a systematic process to hear and redress claims of others who suffered weaponization and lawfare. The fund would also give the pardon related to the January 6 Capitol riot a way to get payouts for what they said was government overreach. Florida's attorney general is filing a lawsuit against OpenAI and CEO Sam Altman. Attorney General James Uthmeyer is accusing OpenAI of profiting towards safety by marketing ChatGPT as safe while concealing that it could drive users toward harm. Florida is the first state to sue OpenAI and Altman over design and safety. However, the Attorney General also opened a separate criminal investigation into OpenAI in late April. Euphoria has come to an end as viewers tuned in to watch the finale of HBO drama's third and final season. Creator Sam Levinson defended the show's ending, calling it honest. He also confirmed on the New York Times Popcast podcast that the series has officially come to an end with season 3. Zendaya, who has starred in the series since it first premiered in 2019, also reflected her journey on the show in an emotional goodbye on the set in behind the scenes debrief. The candidates in the Los Angeles mayor's race are making a final push ahead of Tuesday's election. The race has garnered national attention since reality TV star Spencer Pratt started getting some traction in the polls. The Republican still trails the two Democrat candidates, incumbent Mayor Karen Bass and City Council member Nithya Raman, in most polls. But some political analysts say that Pratt does have an outside shot, comparing his campaign to President Trump's rise in 2016 when he ran as a political outsider. If none of the candidates win a majority in Tuesday's primary, the top two vote getters will face off in the November 3rd general election. Okay, let's see if I got one more here for you. Around 1 in 5 young adults are using AI chatbots for mental health advice. That's according to the new findings from the research institute RAND. The group's survey, which was conducted back in November, showed 19% of respondents said they used the chatbots for advice. That's up from around 13% from a poll in early 2025. A vast majority of respondents also described the advice as helpful. Okay, let's get that BBC News summary here for you.
2: BBC News with Govinda Gill. The UN has warned that a powerful El Niño weather pattern could begin in a matter of weeks, increasing temperatures on a planet already under strain from climate change. Indian forecasters have warned of the lowest monsoon rainfall in 11 years, affecting crop yields. Teachers in Nigeria are holding marches in protest at the growing number of kidnappings in schools. The teachers are demanding the release of dozens of kidnapped colleagues and children. The head of the World Health Organization says border closures and travel restrictions are slowing the delivery of vital supplies to Eastern Democratic Republic of Congo, where authorities are battling an Ebola outbreak. Officials in the Kharkiv region of Ukraine have issued mandatory evacuation orders for more than 7,000 people because of the threat of further attacks. At least 21 people were killed and more than 100 injured as Russia launched drones and missiles across Ukraine overnight. Israeli forces have continued hitting targets in southern Lebanon after a President Trump-backed agreement stopped them from striking the capital, Beirut. Pope Leo has named Maria Montserrat Alvarado as the head of the Vatican's communications department. She's the first laywoman to be appointed to a senior role in the Catholic Church. President Trump has appointed a political ally with no national security experience as acting director of U.S. intelligence. Bill Pulte, who's head of the Federal Housing Finance Agency, will replace Tulsi Gabbard, who's leaving at the end of the month. A Trump-supporting U.S. influencer and PR executive has admitted to assaulting a woman by pulling her hair at a London station. Melissa Rain Lively, who runs America First Public Relations, was reported over the incident at Bond Street in October. That's the latest BBC News.
3: A message from the National Meningitis Association.
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1: Okay. Let's see. I'm going to get the weather up here for you. Right now it is 78 degrees Fahrenheit or 26 degrees Celsius. You prefer that for some reason. Humidity is at 39%. This afternoon will be mostly sunny with a high near 82. And tonight will be partly cloudy with a low near 55. Tomorrow we're looking at a 10% chance of showers after 5 p.m. Mostly sunny with a high near 81. And then Wednesday night, showers and thunderstorms are likely. Then showers and possibly a thunderstorm after 1 a.m. Low around 59. Thursday, we're looking at showers and possibly a thunderstorm before 7 a.m. Then a chance of showers and thunderstorms between 7 a.m. and 1 p.m. Then showers and possibly a thunderstorm after 1 p.m. Until then, it'll be mostly cloudy with a high near 82. Thursday night, a chance of showers and thunderstorms, mostly cloudy with a low around 57. And then Friday, we have a slight chance of showers and thunderstorms. Then showers are likely and possibly a thunderstorm after 1 p.m. Partly sunny with a high near 82. And Friday night, a chance of showers and thunderstorms, mostly cloudy with a low around 58. Saturday, a 20% chance of showers and thunderstorms after 1 p.m., but mostly sunny with a high near 83. Saturday night will be mostly clear with a low around 59. Sunday, a 20% chance of showers and thunderstorms, mostly sunny with a high near 86. Sunday night, 30% chance of showers and thunderstorms, partly cloudy with a low around 62. And finally, on Monday, we have a 50% chance of showers and thunderstorms, mostly sunny with a high near 86. And
9: welcome to Weather Decoded, where we break down the big picture behind the forecast. I'm meteorologist Alan Sucero, and today we'll be looking at the Enhanced Fujita Scale, how tornadoes are classified, and what it all means. The Enhanced Fujita Scale is a system used to classify tornadoes based on the damage they cause. Meteorologists conduct damage surveys after a tornado and use the data collected to estimate wind speeds and provide an accurate rating. The EF scale includes 6 categories of damage, EF0 through EF5, and 28 damage indicators, ranging from flagpoles to high-rise buildings. Meteorologists use the damage surveys and the 28 damage indicators to estimate what wind speeds the tornado must have reached in order to cause said damage. EF5 tornadoes are the most violent tornadoes, with wind speeds of over 200 miles per hour. The worst damage caused by these tornadoes is often due to projectiles, such as cars and even houses that are thrown by the strong winds. The EF scale determines tornado severity based on impact on humans, so a particularly strong storm that may cause EF5 damage in a city may only be classified as an EF3 if it's in an area with few structures to damage. In February of 2007, the Enhanced Fujita Scale replaced the outdated Fujita Scale proposed by Ted Fujita in 1971. Meteorologists use the EF scale to this day, though there will always be new discoveries that change the way meteorologists look at tornadoes. Because the Enhanced Fujita scale is based on damage, tornadoes don't receive ratings until after they dissipate and the damage is surveyed. This means that we often don't know the severity of a tornado until it's over, so tornado warnings should always be taken seriously. This has been the Enhanced Fujita Scale Decoded. Tune in next time on Weather Decoded for more about the why behind the weather forecast. I'm meteorologist Alan Sucero. I hope you learned something new. Stay safe out there.

0: Okay, let's look at Minnesota sports. The Twins took down the White Sox 9-6 in their series opener from Minneapolis. Tristan Gray led the offense with a grand slam and five RBIs. Joe Ryan grinded through six innings, giving up four runs on eight hits as Minnesota ended a five-game skid. The Twins are in third place at the AL Central at 28-33. They send Connor Prelip to the mound against the White Sox tonight. In other club news, Minnesota traded for Pirates reliever Justin Lawrence yesterday. Nolan Teasley is officially the new general manager of the Minnesota Vikings. The team announced the hiring yesterday after it was reported over the weekend. Teasley has been in the Seahawks front office since 2014, and he has spent the last three seasons as Seattle assistant GM. Teasley will be introduced to the media tomorrow. The Minnesota Lynx are on a five-game winning streak following a 111-77 route over the Phoenix Mercury from Mortgage Matchup Center. The Lynx led by as many as 37 points in the victory. Courtney Williams led Minnesota with 30 points, while Olivia Miles finished with 19. The Lynx improved to 7-2, and they host the Valkyries on Thursday night. Rick Adelman is dead at the age of 79. The former Minnesota Timberwolves head coach passed away yesterday. Adelman ended his Hall of Fame coaching career with three seasons in Minnesota from 2011 until 2014. He went 97-133 in his tenure. Adelman also coached the Trailblazers, Warriors, Kings, and Rockets. The Minnesota Wild are switching up their front office. The team hired Sylvian Rodrigue as its director of goaltending yesterday. Rodrigue spent the last two seasons with the Florida Panthers. He will oversee the organization's goaltending coaches in both the NHL and the AHL. Finally, the St. Paul Saints return home to begin a six-game series against the Indianapolis team at CHS Fields tonight. The Saints are in fifth place in the International League West Division with a 29-27 record. And Aaron Rozek mans the rubber for St. Paul tonight. First pitch is at 7:07 p.m.
1: On this day in sports, in 2024, Simone Biles wins her record ninth all-around title at the 2024 U.S. Gymnastics Championships in Texas. Biles brought her career national titles mark to 32 by sweeping five gold medals on day two of the women's competition. With those 32 titles, that is the most in United States gymnastics history. Nine in the all-around competition, seven vault titles, seven balance beam titles, and seven floor exercise titles. If her record needed more decorating, she is the most medaled gymnast ever, with over 40 combined world and Olympic medals. On This Day in Sports is brought to you by the KVSC Sports Departments.
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0: Okay, sorry, one second.

0: News. I'm Megan Buffington with the Up North Report. A Burnsville man drowned Saturday in Emily. Chelsea Perkins has more.
1: The Crow Wing County Sheriff's Office says 29-year-old Cody Kent was at Little Emily Lake Park with family and friends. He swam out into the lake before disappearing beneath the water. A friend located him underwater and Kent was removed from the lake. Emergency responders attempted immediate rescue efforts, but Kent was pronounced dead. The sheriff's office is investigating the incident. This is the second drowning in Little Emily Lake this spring. 19-year-old Cameron Walker drowned in mid-May while paddle boating with friends. Chelsea Perkins, KAXE News.
0: Minnesota Republicans endorsed Kendall Qualls for governor Saturday at the GOP convention in Duluth. The Army veteran and former healthcare executive beat out House Speaker Lisa Damith after 10 rounds of voting. The Minnesota Reformer reports the convention was marred by alleged voting irregularities. Malfunctioning voting devices set off a heated debate among delegates on how to proceed. Damith has previously pledged to abide by the party endorsement, but the Reformer says she declined to comment on her future plans and seemed to leave open the possibility of continuing on to the August primary. Filings for state office closed Tuesday. Senator Amy Klobuchar earned the nod at the DFL convention Friday in Rochester. Her recent pick for lieutenant governor was also endorsed. Klobuchar announced Friday that former Fergus Falls Mayor Ben Shire will be her running mate. Lieutenant Governor Peggy Flanagan was endorsed for U.S. Senate. She'll face a tough primary challenge from southeastern Minnesota Congresswoman Angie Craig. Craig was not at the convention. She announced earlier in the week that she'd forego the endorsement. There will also be a competitive Republican primary for retiring Senator Tina Smith's seat. Former Navy SEAL Adam Schwarzy won the endorsement Friday over former sports broadcaster Michelle Tafoya, but Tafoya says she'll continue to the primary. Republicans also endorsed Nate George for state auditor over former gubernatorial candidate Scott Jensen. They chose former state representative Tad Jude for Secretary of State and trial lawyer Ron Schutz for Attorney General. DFLers endorsed former Duluth City Councilor Zach Filipovich for state auditor and incumbents Attorney General Keith Ellison and Secretary of State Steve Simon. Rock Ridge will make its first softball state tournament appearance in program history Tuesday. It's been decades since an area team advanced to state. Virginia made its only appearance in 2001, and Eveleth Gilbert did so in 1988. The Wolverines earned the fourth seed in AAA and will play St. Francis in the quarterfinals. Five other Northland teams will play in the state tourney starting Tuesday in Mankato. Brainerd and Esko are both repeat qualifiers facing an uphill battle as the lowest seed. The Warriors will face Forest Lake in 4A, and Esko will play Lake Crystal Welcome Memorial in AA. Sabika, Red Lake Falls, and Barnum will represent Northern Minnesota in single A. The Eagles and Bombers are the number 2 and 3 seeds and will face each other if they win their first games. Red Lake Falls will play New York Mills, who they beat 2-0 in the regular season. Barnum will start off against West Lutheran. On the other side of the bracket, the Trojans will play defending state champions and top seed United South Central. Games continue in Mankato through Thursday. Championships are Friday in Minneapolis. Athletes from more than 40 rural Northland schools will compete in the state track and field meet. The region will have over 250 entries, and nearly 90 students are positioned to come home with some hardware. But four are the ones to beat this week, with the top seed in single A heading into the meet Thursday. Violet Udovich has the only sub-12-second 100-meter dash time. The Ely sophomore has the fastest seed time by over 0.3 seconds. She was the silver medalist in the 400-meter last year. She is the fastest seed this year by more than 0.8 seconds. Seniors Emily Marquis and Markel Peterson compete for West Marshall, a co-op between Stephen Argyle Central and Warren Alvarado Oslo. Marquis was third in discus last year. Her throw of 135 feet and 8 inches is the farthest seed by over 3 feet. Peterson is the only pole vaulter who cleared 11 feet at sections. And Aiken junior Ashley Asmus has the top seed in the 800 meter. She finished sixth last season. Head to KAXE.org for the full list of competitors. That's it for the Up North Report. From the KAXE News Desk, I'm Megan Buffington, telling the stories of Northern Minnesota through local news.
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0: Today we revisit Leah Lem's conversation from last summer with Sharon Day. Sharon is enrolled with the Boy Forte Band of Ojibwe, and she serves as the executive director of the Indigenous Peoples Task Force. She is also a grandmother, an artist, a musician, and writer, and she leads water walks or Nibi walks. A deep reverence for all living things underpins the decades that she has devoted to Nibi walks. She and fellow walkers gather water and source and carry it the length or perimeter of the body of the water. This can last weeks as they undertake these journeys to show respect for the water and support its health. And because humans are mostly made of water, she is reminded that its health is our health too. That's what's going to come up in Native Features, Native Lights on today's feature right now.
1: Bonjour, welcome to Native Lights where Indigenous voices shine. I'm your host, Cole Primo. Today, we're revisiting my co-host and sister, Leah Lem's chat with Sharon Day. Sharon is enrolled with the Boys Fort Band of Ojibwe, and she serves as the executive director of the Indigenous Peoples Task Force. Sharon is also a grandmother, an artist, a musician, and writer, and she leads water walks, or Nibi walks. I was unable to be a part of this particular show because my wife, Maria, had just given birth to our little boy, Artem, but it's a great episode with an amazing guest. Sharon is truly someone special and shares so much in the show. This episode originally aired in July of 2025. Enjoy.
2: You know, when somebody does something that we consider to be extraordinary, we think they had some epiphany or some spiritual something. And for me, it was, I wanted to walk the Mississippi River because it's a river I love. It's the main artery on Nemama Key, and I crisscrossed it every day for 40 years.
3: Bonjour, hello, welcome to Native Lights, where Indigenous voices shine. I'm your host, Leah Lem. Miigwech for joining me today. Native Lights is more than a podcast and radio show. At its core, it's a place for Native folks to tell their stories. Each and every week, we have great conversations with wonderful guests from a bunch of different backgrounds, musicians, artists, doctors, water walkers, educators, language warriors, you name it. We have a great mix of passions featured on this program. So we talk with our guests about their gifts and how they share those gifts with their community. And it all centers around the big point of purpose in our lives. And it's another opportunity to amplify Native voices. And as you can hear, I am a solo host today. I'm really excited for today's guest, Sharon Day. Sharon does Nibi walks or water walks. She's also the executive director of the Indigenous Peoples Task Force in Minneapolis. And today we'll focus on water walks and how the public can be more aware of the environment by practicing gratitude and spending more time outdoors. And just to say, you know, water is such a significant aspect of our lives. And it's one of those things we don't quite realize until we're without it. So our house in Grand Rapids, we have a well. And when the power goes out, well, that means no water pump. And that can be pretty inconvenient. In fact, I actually made a hotel reservation once during one of these longer power outages just so we could have running water and a restroom and all that good stuff. But, you know, Minnesota has so much water available to us, so many lakes and rivers and streams. And, well, I live right by the Prairie River here in Grand Rapids, and I get to wake up every morning and look out the bedroom window and see the water, the current of the water, and maybe even some wildlife if I'm lucky. Right now we got plenty of geese. I love it when the trumpeter swans come by. Sometimes it's a little territorial there with the geese and the swans, which is kind of fun to watch. But yeah, it's just lovely to be able to, you know, look out and look at water and just kind of feel a part of a larger ecosystem. And I believe my guest today, Sharon Day, kind of highlights that herself. So here's Sharon. Bonjour, Sharon.
2: Bonjour.
4: Nice to see you again. It's been a little while since we last chatted. Well, I will get started. Sharon, can you please introduce yourself?
2: Bujun and Indaway Maganidug Nagamo Mayangan Indishnakaz Wabashashian Dodam Ojibwe Kwayendao Wabashashian Dodam. My name is in Ojibwe is Singing Wolf, and I'm from the Martin clan, and I'm an Ojibwe woman, two spirit. Let's see. And my English name is Sharon Day.
4: Thank you. And how are you and the family doing?
2: We're doing fine.
4: Great. And before we get started on all the things that you do, because the list is long, is there anything that you are concentrating on or thinking about these days that's kind of sticking in your mind?
2: Well, you know, thinking a lot about climate change, the effects of climate change. I live on a farm. I've been here for about 6 years. And, you know, when you're close to the plants and in water or lack of it or too much of it, you really notice everything. For instance, this year, you know, we have pretty good water, you know, rain frequently. And so our plants are doing fairly well this year. This spring, we tapped the maple trees. We did not the year before because we had a 2-year drought. So we want to give the maples a little bit of a rest. But yeah, you pay more attention. And, you know, as I read about what's happening around the world, you know, we've been experiencing such bad air quality, smoke pollutants in the air from Canada, from the fires up there. And I have friends up in Saskatchewan who talk about, you know, the Canadian fire policy of letting it burn and how it's just really destroying their forest. So, you know, and then we got flooding in Texas and in New York City. So, you know, we have fires raging around the world and temperatures, extreme temperatures. And so I think a lot about climate change and, you know, what are we going to do about it? You know, how do we ensure that our grandchildren have a world that's fit for habitation?
4: Mm-hmm. Yeah, those Canadian wildfires really reminds me how connected we are just through the air and close we end up being. Cause I know up here, I live in northern Minnesota, you know, it gets pretty gray and pretty strong smell in the air. And I'm pretty sure it does in a lot of places too. And you mentioned, you know, what can we do about it? And I know you do the Nibi walks, the water walks. And you just mentioned, you know, how you are on a farm and like notice what's happening on the land. And so can you talk a little bit about how we can be even more aware of what's going on with, you know, changes and what's going on with the land wherever we might be?
2: Yeah, I think just, you know, like if you step outside a little bit more often, then if you just stay in an office building all day and, you know, you have air conditioning on, you know, you only have to deal with that little bit of, you know, the air quality between your footsteps from your office door to your front door. Mm-hmm. But if you're working out in the field and you're breathing in that smoke, you know, like it really affects people. I have asthma. And so Saturday I went down to Prairie Island Powwow and had to wear a mask while I was outside. I mean, I didn't want it to stop me, but I but I did take the precaution of wearing a mask, and I didn't stay that long. But it was so beautiful to see all the dancers and all, you know, the relatives, and got to sit with Midnight Express for a little while. And then I popped over to Under the Pines when my grandnephew sings at that drum. And, you know, and it was just so nice to see everybody, you know, to experience what's happening. We really have to be outdoors. And I think that's one of the things that happens on the NEPI walks is people are outside all day. And when they're walking, they're quiet. You know, no earbuds, no, just silence while they walk and carry the water. And you can hear the water in the pail. And you can hear the wind in the trees or the lack of it. And you can hear the birds. And, you know, the horses always come running to greet us. And, you know, you can hear them call to you. And, you know, I remember walking through Missouri once, and all of a sudden I came upon probably about 30 feet on the road where there was just dead bees dead on the road. I'm like, what caused that? You know, so when you're outside, you see these things and you can pay attention to them. So that's what we try to do on the water walks, is really connect people with the water. You know, it's not just something that you turn your tap on and you have it. And out here on the farm too, you know, like I have a well. So it's not like in the city where you have this unlimited amount of water flowing from your faucet. And so in the last couple of years, we've had to take water tanks over to, you know, the little fire and department down the road and buy water for the fields. So, you know, the more one can be outside. I wanted to say too that on the water walks, when we ask people to walk in silence, you know, your sensory perceptions are different, right? Because you're walking in silence and you can feel the wind blowing, you can hear everything, and you can also taste things in the air, right? So all your senses are sort of opened up to what's happening in the world. This spring, I've led like a few like small walks already, short walks, couple walks around Como, Little Como Lake in St. Paul, Battle Creek. I have another one around Como. And then August 1st, we're going to walk the Rum River from Lake Mille Lacs to Anoka, to the confluence with the Mississippi, and really looking forward to that.
1: 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Today, we're revisiting my co-host and sister, Leah Lem's chat with Sharon Day. Sharon is enrolled with the Boys Fort Band of Ojibwe, and she serves as the executive director of the Indigenous Peoples Task Force.
4: For those who don't know, do you mind giving just a brief summary of a NEPI walk?
2: So a NEPI walk, we gather the water at the source, the headwaters. We begin with ceremony. We use sage to cleanse ourselves. We sort of get ourselves in a circle in the order that we're going to walk that day. We offer everybody a sema. People speak for their sema. We talk about the, you know, the protocols and... And then after everyone has spoken for their sema, then we begin, you know, one woman will carry the water and a man will carry the staff. Or if there aren't any men there, then women can carry the staff as well. And they begin. And when they begin that first walk in the morning, you know, we sing the NEPI song. You know, that song says, water, we love you. We thank you. We respect you. And as we sing that song, I tell everybody before we start that, you know, we're carrying the water, but we are the water. You know, every single one of us is composed of, the majority of our bodies is water. And, when we lose, like when we've lost over 50% of our body's water, you know, that's when we begin to make that journey, to walk on. But while we're here, we are the water. We are water. And And so as we're singing to that water that they're carrying, we love you, we thank you, we respect you for also sending all of our love with those two people that are walking. And our teachings as Ojibwe people, and I believe all indigenous people have similar values. If we really practice those seven grandmother, grandfather teachings of being loving, being kind, being generous, you know, being courageous and you know, always being honest and seeking wisdom, we would all always love each other. We wouldn't have to be reminded of that if we actually lived those teachings. And when we say, you know, you know, not just talking about the humans in that circle, but we're talking about, you know, the water, the air we breathe, the trees that create the air, the grass, the birds, everything. That's all our relations. And that's who we're greeting, is everything in creation. The seven grandmother, grandfather teachings, they have to be more than placards on a wall. You know, they actually have to be something that we begin to live. You know, me, myself, just about every morning I get up and I give some gratitude for, you know, this beautiful land that I take care of. And, you know, for my four-leggeds and the two-leggeds and the, you know, the chickens and the goats and the dogs. And the longer we're here, the more animals we see. So this year we saw an otter, Wabasheshi, a makwa. I mean, we see more and more all these animals. And of course we have Wabasheshi that walk through the land just about every evening. And a lot of people ask me, can I come hunt on your land? And I always tell them, I'm sorry, I love venison as much as anybody, but you know, this is kind of a sanctuary for them. And because, you know, they're safe here, it wouldn't be fair all of a sudden in November to allow somebody to come and shoot them. That's just not fair. So I'm sorry, no. And, and some people say, well, I'll just use a bow. No. And, you know, I'm grateful for this land. I'm grateful for the animals. But I also ask every day to be just a little kinder. If I could just be a little kinder, a little more gentle, that's what I ask for myself. Mm-hmm. Just like everybody else, you know, I'm driving to work and that person cuts in front of me and like, what is wrong with you? We all have to practice that, right?
4: Yes. Yeah, I hear that. That's a good reminder, I think. Sharon, how did you find yourself doing Nibi walks? Was this something that you practiced with another person, or how did this come about?
2: Well, in 1998, I was initiate into the Madewin Lodge, and the Grand Chief said to all of us, you know, all you Madewins down the cities, go help those Dakota people. They're trying to save the spring. And so I went, and that was about 2.5 years then that I worked with trying to save Camp Coldwater. And what he said to us was, you know, when you're initiate, everything is like hyper, right? You're hyper sensitive to everything. And he said, you know, what would happen if all of the women in the world stood up and said no more? Because women are the life givers, and water is the life giver. And our Ojibwe ways, women are responsible for the water. So I thought to myself, you know, whenever you see pictures around the world of people carrying water, it's always the women. It's always women. And that just stuck with me, that, you know, what would happen if all the women of the world said no more? Josephine Mandam and Yvonne, you know, another woman in the lodge, just a little bit older than me, she heard him say that too. She came to the lodge 2003 and said, I want to walk around Lake Superior, carry the water, because water has to move to be healthy. And so I want to do that. And so we all agreed with her, and I was fortunate to be able to walk with her then, and then not again until 2011. But in 2011, there was a Four Directions water walk where we brought the water from the four oceans to Lake Superior. And nobody wanted the South from Gulfport, you know, straight up, because, you know, there's no tribes down there. You know, they're all been removed, except for the Mississippi Choctaw. Anyhow, I said I would do that. And I did. And, you know, I'm the executive director of the Indigenous People's Task Force, and so much of my time is spent dealing with federal and state bureaucracies and foundations and so on and so forth. And to have 43 days, I think that walk took was 43 days, to be outside, not chained to a desk, not flying across the country to some meeting or conference, but just to walk and carry the water every day. You know, that was so incredible. And when we finished that walk, I told Josephine, Vaughn, I want to walk the Mississippi River. And she said, I know that, Sharon. And I said, how did you know that? I just figured it out myself. She said, look at your staff. You carved the Mississippi River on your staff. And indeed I had. So that's how it began. And, you know, sometimes people think that, you know, when somebody does something, you know, that we consider to be extraordinary, we think they had some epiphany or some spiritual something, you know. And for me, it was, I wanted to walk the Mississippi River because it's a river I love. You know, it's the main artery on Nemama Key, and I crisscrossed it every day for 40 years. And in St. Paul, I owned a house in Highland Park, you know, just above the river. And I spent so much time by it. Anyhow, I wanted to do that, so I did it. And then when we finished that, Barb Baker LaRush from LCO said, I think we should walk the Ohio River. And I said, no. Let somebody else walk that. She said, it's the biggest polluter of the Mississippi. And I said, yeah, I know that. But, you know, somebody else can do that work. And then we were at a meeting about a month later, and she showed up at that meeting, and she handed me a box. And I opened up the box, and there was an eagle head inside. She said, this is for the staff. You know, I swore at her. And then I cried. And I said, okay, Ohio River, here we come. And after that, you know, then it was one other, St. Louis River, I think, in Minnesota, because of the mining issue, and then another river. And then it was finally, okay, this is what I'm going to do until I can't walk anymore. In Josephine, you know, those first walks, I mean, for the first 10 years, you know, she was always available to me by phone, or she would show up walking the Missouri River in 2017, and we were eastern Montana, and then seeing this little black car pull up. She had just retraced a migration, right? Started in Duluth and walked all the way to St. Lawrence Seaway. So anyhow, so I'd been walking, it was just probably like the 6th or 7th of August, and we've been walking about a week or so. And a little black car pulled up, and I got out to see. We didn't expect anybody to be joining us, but I got out to see who it was, and it was Josephine. I said to her, what are you doing here? And she said, I came to support you, Sharon. And that is love. You know, when somebody's just walked 1,000 miles over 2 or 3 months, and then they drive clear across country to be with you, to support you, that is love. And that's how I felt about her too. I could call her. I remember calling her, and it was in Grand Rapids in Minnesota, and blizzards, snow coming directly into our face. And I called her that night, and I said, could you petition Kiwaden, the north wind? Could you tell the wind to be a little bit more gentle on us? She said, I'll do that right now. In the morning, we woke up, and we headed out, and it was still a blizzard, but the wind was at our back. And there were no cars on the road. It was like the most beautiful day because we didn't have to dodge traffic. Just one other thing about the water too. When you're carrying the water, I've been walking around this twice now, around this little lake in St. Paul. And I noticed each time that the water moved in a different way. You know, when we started the Mississippi walk up by Lake Itasca, it was 7 degrees. And the water froze in the pail that day, but it froze in a circular pattern. You know, the water was moved like that. But on this little lake in St. Paul, both times I walked it, the water's like moving. You know, you can almost hear it like glug, glug. I've never heard water and, you know, just sound like that.
1: 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Today, we're revisiting my co-host and sister, Leah Lem's chat with Sharon Day. Sharon is enrolled with the Boys Fort Band of Ojibwe, and she serves as the executive director of the Indigenous Peoples Task Force.
4: Have you been witness then to transformation, whether, you know, little or big, or with yourself or others, as you've done these Nibi walks for the couple decades?
2: I saw a young woman walk with me for 10 days and she had been in treatment. And she got out and drank that night. And then the next day, her mother said, "You're going to go walk on this water walk in the center." So she was with me for 10 days. It was kind of a struggle those first couple of days. And at one point, that first night, she told me, she said, "I really want to drink. And I have $20 in my pocket and I could go drinking." And I said, "Yes, you could. But let me tell you a story and sing you a song." So I did, told her the whole story, sang the song. And she said, "Okay, I'm going to go to bed. But tomorrow I might drink." And I'm like, "Okay, fine." Well, she stayed with me for 10 days. And on the 10th day, she ran up ahead of us. We crossed the Mississippi River into Wisconsin, and there was a wayside rest up there. And she ran up ahead of us, and she came running back, and she had this eagle feather in her hand. And she said, "Look what I found." And I said, "Look what found you." And she said, "It's kind of like me. It's a little battered." And I said, "But it's still beautiful." And she said, "Yes." Anyhow, that was a transformation. And to see her, you know, be the sort of like chip on her shoulder, tough little girl, to be this, it just the tears streaming down her face, you know, "Look what I found." You know, and there have been other things like that. You know, I've seen people walk with me that, God, I was afraid they were going to have a heart attack. And, you know, canes, heavy. And then, you know, see them a couple of years later and they're walking without a cane. And I was in South Dakota and this car pulled up ahead of me, kind of a like souped up little, I think it was a Mustang. And guy motioned for me to come up. So I went up to greet him and he opened his door. And when he opened his door, it was an Indian guy, a vet, put his leg out the door and it was a steel prosthesis. And he said, I passed you yesterday and I didn't have time to come find you, but I had time today to find you." And he said, "I want to thank you for what you're doing." And he reached out his hand and shook my hand. I shook hands with him and, you know, I took my hand away, you know, there was a folded up bill in it. And so he said, "My prayers will be with you." And he left. And I looked at it, and it was a $100 bill that he had gifted me. And I knew if that man could be walking, he would be walking with us. So we walk for all the people who cannot walk.
4: So Miigwech, Sharon Day, what a wonderful person to talk to. Sharon really reminds me about connection. These Nibi walks, the water walks, really help to connect people with water and to pay attention to it and really, you know, a living entity to respect and to be thankful for. So, Miigwech, Sharon Day, really appreciate that conversation. So, Miigwech for joining us. I'm Leah Lem. Gigawabaman. 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
15: 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Hi, y'all. I'm Gracie J. Happy Tuesday. Happy June. Happy Pride Month. It's so beautiful today on this Tuesday, June 2nd. Happy Pride Month to everyone who celebrates. Just a reminder that St. Cloud Pride's annual summer fun.

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This is your old buddy, Father John Misty. 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

hardest button to button. Pretty straightforward there by the White Stripes to wrap up our first set here on today's Alt Shift. I'm Gracie J. Thanks for tuning in. Before that, of course, we had Anais Mitchell with Revenant. Yes, for all you theater lovers out there, including myself, that is the same Anais Mitchell who wrote the Tony Award-winning best musical, Hadestown. Now, the Broadway touring company is returning to the Twin Cities in February from the 9th through the 14th at Orpheum Theater in Minneapolis. Earlier this year, St. John's Preparatory School put on the teen edition of Hadestown, which was absolutely incredible. If y'all didn't go see it, you truly missed out. And I just have to make a shout out because the student who played Hermes actually received the Triple Threat on Hennepin Award, where for the past several days, he's been working hard with 23 other students in Minnesota who also received the award to put on the Hennepin Arts Spotlight Showcase at State Theater. Yesterday, they had a whole bunch of performances. And today, this evening, they also have more. And so a huge shout out to him and all the other 23 students performing. It's a huge honor, especially for junior and senior high school students in the theater community wanting to go on and perform. So I'm so very excited. And I just can't wait to see. We have two students also that are going to the Jimmy Awards. Unfortunately, they're not locally to the area, but still, huge congratulations to them. Let's jump into more music, though, of course. Long Wave Home is coming up next, as well as Holy Moly by Young Fathers on your Sound Alternative.

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Hi, I'm Gracie J. You're listening to 88.1 FM KVSC. Before that, we had Ambient for Ichiko by Gia Margaret, as well as Jessica Hoop with Long Wave Home. Now, y'all, it's Tuesday, which means that the menu is airing around 4:30 p.m. here after the 4 p.m. News Edition program. Y'all have to tune in because on today's episode of The Menu, we're bringing you a conversation with a Minnesota music legend, Tommy Stinson. He was the bassist in The Replacements. He went on to form the bands Bastion Pop and Perfect and has played with everyone from Soul Asylum to Guns N' Roses. 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That's as local as it gets. Now here's Lloyd Cole and The Commotions with Forest Fire on Your Sound Alternative. And maybe, just maybe, I'll throw in a little bit of The Replacements to celebrate Tommy Stinson on our airwaves.

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A Replacements track to celebrate our interview with Tommy Stinson at 4:30 p.m. today. Speaking of The Replacements, Left of the Dial is the ninth track from their fourth album, which was also their first major label release, Tim. The song serves simultaneously as a love letter to both a woman in another band, as well as to college radio in the 80s, which was the only place you could hear The Replacements. 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Hence, one of our station positioner statements, if you will, farthest left on your FM dial. Before The Replacements, we had Supergrass with Caught by the Fuzz and Madeline Kenny with Your Art. And then, of course, to kick that set off, we had Forest Fire by Lloyd Cole and The Commotions. I got a request in, so we're going to kick off our final set of the first hour of the Alt Shift with it. Here is Exit by What's Your Damage on your farthest left on your radio dial.

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2: KVSC. You're listening to The Alt Shift here on this Tuesday, June 2nd. I'm Gracie J. Top of the two, as they like to say. We already had 1 hour of music. Now we're into our second. Gotta say, y'all, there's one thing I really want to talk about, and it's what people are calling the Barbenheimer of for horror fans. Obsession and Backrooms. I have seen both. I have strong feelings and thoughts about both. Backrooms, visually stunning. I'm very confused. I am still very, very confused. Definitely not my cup of tea in terms of how it ended. This is a spoiler-free review. Definitely in how it ended, and I just was left having so many questions to the point where I was like, and no answers. When it came to Obsession, I'm obsessed with said movie. Wow. I love when a horror film just takes a pretty simple concept and can execute it really well. Sometimes with horror films, and they get real meta, sometimes I think like we can lose what's actually happening. But with Obsession, I mean, it's just they took the obsessed and kind of crazy girlfriend trope, and they really put it into a story that has a lot of great social commentary about relationships and about obsession and about falling for the idea of someone. It was incredible. Super duper incredible. Still in theaters. If y'all want to go see it, I think you should. My pick, go see Obsession. Don't see Backrooms. But if you want to see Backrooms, that's fine. Go ahead. Not my cup of tea, but maybe it's for yours. But you know what comes with a cup of tea? A spoon. Y'all, I love a good pun. Here's Everything Hits at Once by Spoon. On Your Sound Alternative, KVSC.

0: Don't Walk Away by the Driver Era, the second track on their album release, Obsession. See what I did there? I told you I love a good pun. Speaking of Obsession, the movie, before I tell you what other songs play before that, I was waiting the whole time in the movie when Nikki first becomes obsessed with Bear, thanks to him breaking the one wish willow stick to say, I wish Nikki loved me more than anyone else in the world. She starts out somewhat tame. And that's me being graceful. See another pun. But I was waiting the whole time for her to say to him, if I were a worm and you were a donkey, would you still love me? And it never happened. And I was waiting for that comedic relief, but it didn't happen. I think it was a missed opportunity. Alas, before the Driver Era, we had The Lowest Pair with Too Late Babe, as well as Spoon with Everything Hits at Once. Speaking of the Driver Era, that is a band by Ross Lynch, former Disney Channel star, may I add. I had a big crush on him when I was a teen and a tween. Sorry, blonde flippy hair. You can't blame a girl. And it's him and one of his brothers, Riker. It's their band, The Driver Era. They used to all have a band as siblings called R5. I was a pretty big fan of them as well when I was a tween. Speaking of the Lynches, too, Ross and his siblings are second cousins to the Huffs, like Derek and Julianne Huff, most famously known from Dancing with the Stars. Crazy. It's a very, very small world. And we're just living in it. Now here's Chapel Roan with Super Graphic Ultra Modern Girl. I figured, why not tune it up? Make it more exciting on this Tuesday, June 2nd. 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

0: Motorcycle by Remy Wolf there to wrap up that set on today's Alt Shift. Before that, Wet Tennis by Sophie Tucker. And of course, Chapel Roan with Super Graphic Ultra Modern Girl from her release, The Rise and Fall of a Midwest Princess. Speaking of Remy Wolf, y'all, that new show that's taking the internet by storm, it's on Prime Video, Amazon Prime Video, Off Campus. My best friend and I decided to watch the first episode. We tend to always be like, let's see what's popular. Let's give it a shot. Remy Wolf performs in episode one. They have a block party on said campus and she performs her songs. My best friend and I were like, no, that's literally Remy Wolf. And honestly, she was the best part of said episode. We're not fans of said show after the first episode. We're really struggling with the writing, some of the acting, and that's okay. We were more fans of Heated Rivalry when that took the internet by storm. Hey, Heated Rivalry. Ally. Happy Pride. But yeah, it didn't blow our skirt up, as she and I like to say all the time. So we will not be continuing with Off Campus, but alas, as with the internet, there will be another new show that is trending and she and I will check it out and I will let you know my review of it. Speaking of my review, it's time for the Tuesday Arts and Culture Collage. More like my overview of what's happening in the St. Cloud area, arts and culturally, that y'all should definitely be aware of and y'all should check out.
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Welcome to the Arts and Culture Collage, a place to post happenings of all things artistic and cultural covering central Minnesota. The Stearns History Museum is kicking off their summer season with a 1970s-themed car show to mark 50 years since the bicentennial. From 4 to 7 p.m. on Thursday, June 4th, beer and pizza will be available while supplies last, classic 70s tunes will be blaring, and 70s classic cars will be featured. There is no cost for attending this event at the museum. If you'd like to register your 70s classic car or any car, as any car is welcome, contact Caitlin at the Stearns History Museum. Well, the Stearns History Museum is teaming up with Stearns County Parks this summer to present Hiking Through History, a free event where attendees get to hike through some of Stearns County's parks, learn about their natural wonders and ecosystems, as well as some of its history. These one-hour walks each month will be between 1 and 1.5 miles with fairly gentle terrain, but it's still encouraged to bring your walking shoes. June's Hiking Through History will be an exploration of Kramer Lake Wildwood County Park off County Road 51 in St. Joseph. It happens on Thursday, June 11th, and starts at 5:30 p.m. On Saturday, June 13th, Hempker Zoo staff will be at Great River Regional Library in St. Cloud to present some of their animal friends and tell the community about them. From 2 to 3 p.m., participants will learn about each animal's natural habitat, special adaptations, and care at the zoo. This program is free to attend and limited to 50 people. Well, Summertime by George kicks off its 15th season at Lake George and Eastman Park in downtown St. Cloud in June. From 5:30 to 9 p.m. every Wednesday from June 17th through August 12th, the Rotary Club of St. Cloud is hosting free live music for the community. On kickoff day Wednesday, June 17th, the Killer V's will take the stage with opener The Locals. The Killer V's consist of Jeff, Tommy, Matt, and Bennett V, the sons, nephew, and grandson of legendary 60s pop star Bobby V. On Friday, June 19th, St. Cloud's annual Juneteenth celebration is happening at Lake George Municipal Park Complex. From noon to 7 p.m., there will be games, live music, food trucks, interactive activities, and much more presented by Higher Works Collaborative. Juneteenth, also known as Freedom Day or Emancipation Day, commemorates the day in 1865 when over 250,000 enslaved people in Texas finally learned they were free. And Climb Theater presents Once Upon a Beanstalk at the St. Cloud Public Library on Saturday, June 27th. Once Upon a Beanstalk follows Jack, a curious kid who loves adventures. When Jack finds a magic bean, he plants it in hopes of growing lots of food for his family, but much to his surprise, it grows a giant beanstalk that stretches all the way into the sky. This free 40-minute program starts at 10 a.m. and is suited for school-aged children. I'm Gracie J, and that's what's happening. The Arts and Culture Collage is funded through the Minnesota Arts and Cultural Heritage Fund and is produced by KVSC, a proud member of AMPR's Diverse Radio for Minnesota's communities. 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On today's Alt Shift, I'm Gracie J. We got Hemlock Springs and one of my favorite Minnesota-based artists, Bear, coming your way on 88.1 FM KVSC.

Monday. Boss is on your case, but you got to sit in on some local bluegrass. 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Wednesday, it's another boring staff meeting, followed by Pixies Deep Cuts played right off the vinyl. 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

Crazy by Grayson DeWolf to wrap up that set here on today's Alt Shift on 88.1 FM KVSC. That was one of the tracks that Grayson DeWolf actually played when we put on Monday Night Live on the road at the Pioneer Place on 5th in downtown St. Cloud just a couple seasons ago. Speaking of Monday Night Live, the next season is currently being scheduled. If any of y'all are interested in coming down to our studios here on St. Cloud State University's campus and performing, let us know. 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Keep in mind that you do have to perform at least an hour of original music. You can throw in two covers, but for the most part, it needs to be original music. And it can be any kind of music: R&B, pop, rap, hip hop, country, folk, bluegrass. We do it all. Now I have a request from my mother, who is listening in today. And this is one of her favorite songs, so let's kick it off here. Here is Puzzle Pieces by Saint Motel on Your Sound Alternative.

0: She Knows Too Much by Thundercat featuring Mac Miller. Rest in peace to the legendary Mac Miller. Before that, we had Samia with her song Minnesota. Samia has recently called Minnesota her home, specifically the Twin Cities, which is amazing. She has become one of my favorite artists now that I get to say is based in our wonderful land of 10,000 lakes. Before that, we also had Portland Town by Heavenly and Puzzle Pieces by Saint Motel. I put Portland Town and Minnesota back to back because Spike Orgel, who traditionally hosts the Tuesday Alt Shift but is away for the summer, always talks about Portland, specifically Portland, Oregon, not Portland, Maine. And I figured he'd get a kick out of that about Portland Town and then Minnesota because he has decided to stay here for a couple more years in Minnesota besides going straight to Portland, Oregon. I've always joked with him. I said, all right, you go to Portland, Oregon, and I'll go to Portland, Maine. So there's someone on the east and someone on the west coast because, yeah, there's a clip actually in Austin and Ally back to the Driver era and back to Ross Lynch and Disney Channel. Ross Lynch's character, Austin, is in Portland, Oregon, and Ally is in Portland, Maine. And so when Spike and I were bantering back and forth about this, he showed me that clip and it just came to my mind. Gosh, guys, we're in the last hour of today's Alt Shift. Thank y'all so much for tuning in. If you've been with me the whole time, if you're just now tuning in, hi, I'm Gracie J. You're listening to today's Alt Shift, and it's around 3 o'clock. So it's now time for our friends, Mooney and Wolfie, to give us a quick little rundown on today's Nerd Network news before more music comes our way, which is Harry Styles. Not from his newest release, but from The Fine Line, which is actually one of my favorite albums of his. I've been a big fan the whole time since he's gone solo. And I do like his most recent album, which also took inspiration from LCD Sound System, which is, of course, Spike Orgel's like all-time favorite band, which I will be playing a little bit later. So make sure to stick around. Anyway, here's Nerd Networker News, followed by Lights Up by Harry Styles on Your Sound Alternative.
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1: Today, we're talking about the upcoming DCU film, Supergirl, which is releasing into theaters on June 26th. Who's ready to see an unhinged Kryptonian, a superdog that doesn't know its own strength, and an angry child hell-bent on revenge take on the rejected member of KISS, Lobo?
2: This film is based on the Supergirl, Woman of Tomorrow comic, and gives us a look at what a Kryptonian is capable of when they aren't bound by a strict moral code. Kara Zor-El is just looking to party when she runs into Ruth I. Knoll, a young alien girl on a quest for revenge, thus kicking off the events of the story. Other than that, not much else has been revealed about the upcoming film, and the trailers have raised more questions than answers. It seems like this film is going to give us a better look at Krypton before its destruction, as well as Supergirl's backstory prior to finding her long-lost cousin. We can also look forward to getting a little bit more Superman in this film, as well as a lot more Krypto.
1: Supergirl and Ruthai will be taking on Krem of the Yellow Hills, who unalives Ruthai's father and leads a group of space pirates. Defeating him will save people all across the galaxy. We don't know yet what part Lobo has to play in this film, as he wasn't included in the comic. Lobo is first and foremost a bounty hunter and a man of his word, who will always complete his contract, so he could be targeting Supergirl or hired by her. Lobo is very similar to the Super Family in that he has incredible strength and durability, and he is also the last survivor from his own planet. And while not being as strong as a Kryptonian, he's still able to heal himself from nearly any wound, making him an excellent foe and occasional friend to the Super Family.
2: Supergirl is releasing to theaters on June 26th, and we'll keep you updated as more details get released. 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

0: 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Error, insufficient space. Oh, drafts, a caller. 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
1: Oh my gosh, am I on the radio? 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
0: Request denied. Why not Animal Collective?
1: No thanks. I'm not a fan. What about Trampled by Turtles?
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Eastside Girls by Muna there, a track off their latest album release that just released last month, actually. Dancing on the Wall, released May 8th, 2026. They also just recently released a music video for Eastside Girls. It's really good. I love the coloring of it. It's super duper fun. Also figured, why not throw in a little Muna? It's Pride Month, y'all. Before that, we had Orla Gartland with Kiss Your Face Forever. And then, of course, Harry Styles with Lights Up. Now, I'm going to throw it back to the 1970s. There's a movie that was out. I don't think it's in theaters anymore. I haven't been seeing it playing. Maybe it's still playing here and there. But for the most part, it's out of cinema rotation. It's a biopic. It's by Michael Jackson. The movie, which I did see, the tomato meter on Rotten Tomatoes, 39%. Popcorn meter, 97%. I enjoyed it. It was nice. It was just one of those movies to just like kick back and listen to his music and kind of just not really have to think critically. It's one of those movies that I like to say. And sometimes we need those movies where you're not really challenged to think, because sometimes, especially here as a journalist, it's a lot. It's a lot. One of the songs, of course, in said movie is from 1979, which was off of Michael Jackson's first ever solo release. And the way that they directed it in the movie was super duper cool. It went from him right into the studio, and then right when the beat drops, it cuts to him dancing in the music video. And if y'all have seen the film, you know what song I'm talking about. But if you don't, here is "Don't Stop Till You Get Enough" by Michael Jackson off of his studio album Off the Wall on Your Sound Alternative.

0: 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I don't know, there's something about it, man, that I just can't let go.
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0: You know, someday this guy's going to want to slow down and do some duets.

Boys by Lizzo. Lizzo there to wrap up to wrap up that set on the alt shift. Y'all, before Lizzo became super duper huge, she was actually based in the Twin Cities for a while, and specifically the music video for that song Boys, which we just heard. One of the scenes was filmed right in front of the music wall, as we like to say, in downtown Minneapolis. You know, it's like, it's a five-story mural on the side of a building near 10th and Marquette. Features all the music notes and the staffs and such. Super duper duper cool. What's really cool about the music wall is it turns out that the music is from a piano piece written by French composer Maurice Ravel called, this is my best French pronunciation, Gaspard de la Nuit. Ooh, that sounds pretty good. Anyway, the section depicted on the building comes from the third movement called Scarbo. So that's super duper cool. That's one of my favorite murals in the Twin Cities. It's been there forever. And now there's a little insight into it and what exactly that is from. Before Lizzo, we had Chance the Rapper with All Night featuring Knox Fortune, Prince and the Revolution with America, and of course Michael Jackson with Don't Stop Till You Get Enough. We're in our last half hour here in today's alt shift. I got my favorite song by the White Stripes, Icky Thump, to kick off to kick off this next set on today's alt shift. I'm Gracie J, and you're listening to 88.1 FM KVSC.

Milky Chance with We Didn't Make It to the Moon there to wrap up that set of music here on today's Alt Shift show. Before that, Jungle with Keep Me Satisfied and the White Stripes with Icky Thump. I'm Gracie J. Thank y'all so much for tuning in to today's Alt Shift. If y'all are just now tuning in and getting ready for the 4 p.m. News Edition program, thanks for tuning in. If you are planning to not stick around, I urge you to. Not only will you hear what's happening state, locally, regionally, nationally, world news, sports, and weather, but our 4:30 p.m. News feature, which is a new episode of The Menu, is a conversation with Tommy Stinson, the bassist in The Replacements. He's a Minnesota music legend. If you tuned in earlier to the show and have been with me the whole time, you know I played The Replacements about the first hour of the Alt Shift, so it kind of got you ready to go. But truly, you should tune in. Our KVSC program director, Gene, interviewed this legend, and they talk about his vast history in the music scene from the bass, you know, from the bassist in The Replacements to forming bands Bash and Pop and Perfect. And he has, you know, played with everyone from Soul Asylum to Guns N' Roses. I mean, just incredible. They talk about that vast history, the music he's making now, and of course, upcoming shows that will bring him back to the Twin Cities time and time again. Make sure to stick around. That's The Menu. That airs right after today's 4 p.m. News Edition program. So around 4:30 p.m. is when that episode of The Menu with Tommy Stinson will air. Without further ado, let's get into our last 15 minutes of music before the 4 p.m. News Edition program takes over. Thank y'all so much for listening. I'm Gracie J. Here is one of my all-time favorites that brings me back to when it was first released, and my sister absolutely loved the song. And because of that, I love this song. Here is Electric Feel by MGMT on Your Sound Alternative.

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Thank you, Gracie J, for bringing you the Indie Brunch Show. That was Is It True by Tame Impala, Gene Dawson with White Lighter, and Go by M83 here on your Sound Alternative. 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I'm Carl Gunner. Today is June 2nd, 2026, and it's time for KVSC's Noon Newswatch program. On this Wednesday, I'll bring you the latest news from our local and state community. Then I'll catch you up on what's happening nationwide before we hear from the BBC for today's World News Summary. Your rundown of Husky and Minnesota sports news is coming your way, along with your full Granite City forecast. 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The 4 p.m. News Watch on 88.1 FM KVSC starts right now with your local and state news first. The city of Sartell is acknowledging that with warmer weather, there are more e-bikes, scooters, and other motorized devices around town. Sartell Public Safety is urging residents to be mindful and understand the rules that apply to each device. Officials are encouraging residents to make safety a priority for every rider. The largest concern for officers is children operating electric scooters without helmets. According to Sartell Public Safety, Minnesota law requires children younger than 18 who are riding an electric scooter to wear a helmet. A helmet can make a crucial difference in the event of a crash and remains one of the easiest ways to reduce serious injuries. Many people do not realize that different devices have different rules regarding speed, helmet use, age requirements, licensing, registration, and where they are allowed to operate. Sartell Public Safety is encouraging parents to talk with their children about riding safely and responsibly. On Monday, June 1st, the Stearns County Sheriff's Office received a call regarding a chainsaw incident. 32-year-old Eric Michael Carlson was cutting trees when the chainsaw kicked back and cut his right leg. They were cutting trees in a ditch near 14785 Fireside Road in Wakefield Township. First responders arrived on the scene and applied a tourniquet. A Mayo ambulance transported Carlson to a local medical facility for treatment. The Central Minnesota's Violent Offender Task Force has completed a multi-month-long investigation and arrested 5 people. According to a media release from the task force, the investigation began in January 2026. Investigators received information that 48-year-old Randall Ramler of St. Cloud was involved in the distribution

0: culture over some ice cream products and desserts sold at Milk Jam Creamery in Minneapolis. This is due to the possible presence of metal fragments in the products. The products in the advisory are black non-dairy frozen desserts and toast coconut non-dairy frozen desserts, both in the pint packages. The advisory also includes products consumed in the store between May 26th and May 28th, which are Zara ice cream and Raiden Dirty ice cream. Minnesota House Speaker Lisa Damith will continue her bid for Minnesota governor in the Republican primary. Damith announced that she and her running mate, Lieutenant Governor Ryan Wilson filed for the Republican primary this morning. On Saturday, the Republican Party endorsed Kendall Qualls as its gubernatorial candidate. That came after some of the electronic voter clickers were left open longer than usual and the total number of voters dropped to several hundred, resulting in chaos during the convention. Damith said she felt she had the party's blessings because of those anomalies. A longtime Minnesota sports writer has died. Larry Fitzgerald Sr. passed away at the age of 71, according to social media posts by family members. Fitzgerald worked for the Minnesota Spokesman Recorder for over 45 years and championed African Americans in Minnesota sports. The Rochester City Council revisited adding a dome to the regional sports and recreation complex during last night's meeting. Developers have pushed to add an indoor dome as part of phase two of this project. After more than an hour of discussion, the council voted to remove the dome language for now, citing concerns about funding, timing, and public trust. The council ultimately voted unanimously to move forward with an amended resolution. For now, the city is not moving forward with a dome. However, council members say the topic could return for discussion at a later date. A Minnesota congressman is pushing to rename a post office in honor of an NFL legend. Representative Brad Finstad has introduced a bill to rename the Austin Post Office the John Madden Memorial Post Office. Madden was born in Austin, Minnesota, back in 1936. The Madden family is also backing his effort and calling it a meaningful way to remember him in his birthplace.
1: I don't believe it. My savings are gone.
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0: Now time for your national news here on your 4 p.m. News Watch. Six states are holding primary elections today to set the matchups for November. Voters are going to the polls in Iowa, Montana, New Jersey, New Mexico, South Dakota, and California, where the race for governor and Los Angeles mayor are drawing national attention. Elsewhere, Democrats in Iowa are looking to flip the Senate seat being vacated by retiring Republican Joni Ernst. And millions across the central U.S. are at risk of severe weather today. NOAA's Storm Prediction Center says severe thunderstorms are likely along a corridor stretching from Wyoming to Nebraska and into the Dakotas. The main threats are expected to be large hail and damaging wind gusts. Tornadoes could also be possible across the region. Seven people, including a gunman, are dead after a string of shootings in Iowa. Police say they responded to a home in Muscatine early Monday afternoon after a shots fired report. Four victims were found dead inside the home and two adult men were found deceased at two different locations. The suspect, 52-year-old Ryan Willis McFarland, was found on a trail by officers before taking his own life. Welsh-born actor Owen Rhys Davies is dead at age 44.

0: before. A social media post from the actor's brother said Davies passed suddenly, naturally, and peacefully, but noted questions remain about the circumstances of his death. Davies is known for his role as FBI agent Wilson in the 2017 reboot of Twin Peaks, The Return. Other screen credits include Disney's Alice Through the Looking Glass movie, the Netflix sci-fi series The OA, and the Amazon Prime film A Serial Killer's Guide to Life. And now it's time for your BBC News summary here on your Sound Alternative.
1: BBC News with Govinda Gill. The UN has warned that a powerful El Niño weather pattern could begin in a matter of weeks, increasing temperatures on a planet already under strain from climate change. Indian forecasters have warned of the lowest monsoon rainfall in 11 years, affecting crop yields. Teachers in Nigeria are holding marches in protest at the growing number of kidnappings in schools. The teachers are demanding the release of dozens of kidnapped colleagues and children. The head of the World Health Organization says border closures and travel restrictions are slowing the delivery of vital supplies to Eastern Democratic Republic of Congo, where authorities are battling an Ebola outbreak. Officials in the Kharkiv region of Ukraine have issued mandatory evacuation orders for more than 7,000 people because of the threat of further attacks. At least 21 people were killed and more than 100 injured as Russia launched drones and missiles across Ukraine overnight. Israeli forces have continued hitting targets in southern Lebanon after a President Trump-backed agreement stopped them from striking the capital, Beirut. Pope Leo has named Maria Montserrat Alvarado as the head of the Vatican's communications department. She's the first laywoman to be appointed to a senior role in the Catholic Church. President Trump has appointed a political ally with no national security experience as acting director of U.S. intelligence. Bill Pulte, who's head of the Federal Housing Finance Agency, will replace Tulsi Gabbard, who's leaving at the end of the month. A Trump-supporting U.S. influencer and PR executive has admitted to assaulting a woman by pulling her hair at a London station. Melissa Rain Lively, who runs America First Public Relations, was reported over the incident at Bond Street in October. That's the latest BBC News.
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0: 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Looks like right now in St. Cloud, Minnesota, it's 83 degrees outside with a 26% humidity and a 21 mile per hour wind moving from the south, and fair conditions out there. Tonight, it'll be partly cloudy with a low around 55 degrees, winds from 10 to 15 miles per hour coming from the south-southeast. And tomorrow, Wednesday, mostly sunny with a high near 81 and a south wind of 5 to 15 miles per hour. Showers and thunderstorms on Wednesday night, mainly before 2 a.m., and then showers likely and a possible thunderstorm after 3 a.m. with a low of around 58 and an 80% chance of precipitation. Then on Thursday, a chance of showers and thunderstorms, then showers likely and possible, and it's a possible we could get a thunderstorm after 1 p.m., mostly cloudy with a high near 82 as well, and a 60% chance of precipitation. We could get up to about a tenth of an inch of rain. And on Thursday night, showers are likely, and it's possible we get a thunderstorm as well. It'll be mostly cloudy with a low around 57, south-southwest wind around 5 miles per hour, becoming calm in the evening. We'll also have a 70% chance of precipitation, and we could get about a quarter to a half of an inch of rain. Then on Friday, we'll have a chance to showers once again with thunderstorms possible between after 1 p.m., I should say. It'll be partly sunny with a high near 81, a calm wind becoming northwest around 5 miles per hour in the afternoon, and a 50% chance of precipitation. Friday night, a chance of showers and thunderstorms before 1 a.m., then a slight chance of showers, partly cloudy, 40% chance of precipitation, and a low around 56 degrees. Saturday, it'll be sunny, a nice day again with a high near 84, calm wind becoming north-northeast around 5 miles per hour in the afternoon. Saturday night, mostly clear with a low around 58 degrees and a 5 mile per hour east-southeast wind. On Sunday, another beautiful day as it'll be sunny with a high of 86 degrees, a southeast wind moving 5 to 10 miles per hour. And then on Sunday night, 30% chance of showers and thunderstorms, partly cloudy with a low of around 61. Finally, Monday, a 50% chance of showers and thunderstorms. It'll be mostly sunny with a high near 86 and a southeast wind of 5 to 10 miles per hour. South-southeast wind, I should say. Monday night, 40% chance of showers and thunderstorms, partly cloudy with a low around 61. And then Tuesday, a 20% chance of showers and thunderstorms, mostly sunny, and a high gets even higher of up to 87 degrees, a south-southeast wind around 5 miles per hour. And now it's time for Weather Decoded here on 88.1 FM, KVSC.
4: Welcome to Weather Decoded, where we break down the big picture behind the forecast. I'm meteorologist Alan Sucero, and today we'll be looking at the Enhanced Fujita Scale, how tornadoes are classified, and what it all means. The Enhanced Fujita Scale is a system used to classify tornadoes based on the damage they cause. Meteorologists conduct damage surveys after a tornado and use the data collected to estimate wind speeds and provide an accurate rating. The EF scale includes 6 categories of damage, EF0 through EF5, and 28 damage indicators, ranging from flagpoles to high-rise buildings. Meteorologists use the damage surveys and the 28 damage indicators to estimate what wind speeds the tornado must have reached in order to cause said damage. EF5 tornadoes are the most violent tornadoes, with wind speeds of over 200 miles per hour. The worst damage caused by these tornadoes is often due to projectiles, such as cars and even houses that are thrown by the strong winds. The EF scale determines tornado severity based on impact on humans, so a particularly strong storm that may cause EF5 damage in a city may only be classified as an EF3 if it's in an area with few structures to damage. In February of 2007, the Enhanced Fujita Scale replaced the outdated Fujita Scale proposed by Ted Fujita in 1971. Meteorologists use the EF scale to this day, though there will always be new discoveries that change the way meteorologists look at tornadoes. Because the Enhanced Fujita scale is based on damage, tornadoes don't receive ratings until after they dissipate and the damage is surveyed. This means that we often don't know the severity of a tornado until it's over, so tornado warnings should always be taken seriously. This has been the Enhanced Fujita Scale Decoded. Tune in next time on Weather Decoded for more about the why behind the weather forecast. I'm meteorologist Alan Sucero. I hope you learned something new. Stay safe out there.

0: time for sports here on your Sound Alternative. And the Twins took down the Chicago White Sox 9-6 in their series opener from Minneapolis. Tristan Gray led the offense with a grand slam and five RBIs. Joe Ryan grinded through six innings, giving up four runs on eight hits as Minnesota ended a five-game skid. The Twins are in third place in the AL Central at 28-33. They send Connor Prelip to the mound against the White Sox tonight. In other club news, Minnesota traded for Pirates reliever Justin Lawrence yesterday. And Nolan Teasley is officially the new general manager of the Minnesota Vikings. The team announced the hiring yesterday after it was first reported over the weekend. Teasley has been in the Seahawks front office since 2014, and he's spent the last three seasons as Seattle assistant GM. Teasley will be introduced to the media tomorrow. The Minnesota Lynx are on a five-game winning streak following a 111-77 rout over the Phoenix Mercury from Mortgage Matchup Center. The Lynx led by as many as 37 points in the victory. Courtney Williams led Minnesota with 30 points, while Olivia Miles finished with 19. The Lynx improved to 7-2. They host the Valkyries on Thursday night. Rick Adelman is dead at the age of 79. The former Minnesota Timberwolves head coach passed away yesterday. Adelman ended his Hall of Fame coaching career with three seasons in Minnesota from 2011 until 2014. He went 97-133 during his tenure. Adelman also coached the Trailblazers, Warriors, Kings, and Rockets. And the Minnesota Wild are switching up their front office. The team hired Sylvain Rodrigue as its director of goaltending yesterday. Rodrigue spent the last two seasons with the Florida Panthers. He will oversee the organization's goaltending coaches in both the NHL and AHL. And the St. Paul Saints return home to begin a six-game series against the Indianapolis Indians at CHS Field tonight. The Saints are in fifth place in the International League West Division with a 29-27 record. Aaron Rozek mans the rubber for St. Paul tonight. First pitch is at 7:07 p.m. And NFL star wide receiver A.J. Brown is headed to New England. The Philadelphia Eagles are getting a 2028 first-round pick and a 2027 fifth-round pick from the Patriots. Brown spent four seasons with the Eagles, winning Super Bowl 59 with the team. He was drafted by the Tennessee Titans in 2019 with the 51st overall pick. Brown has been named to three Pro Bowls in his career. And the Stanley Cup Final is set to kick off tonight. The Carolina Hurricanes will host the Vegas Golden Knights for Game 1 of the Best of 7 series at the Lenovo Center in Raleigh. The Golden Knights are coming off a sweep of the Colorado Avalanche in the Western Conference Final, while Carolina took down the Montreal Canadiens in the Eastern Conference Final. Both teams are seeking their second championship in franchise history. Puck drop is set for 8 p.m. Eastern. And Columbus Blue Jackets defenseman Zach Werenski is the winner of the NHL's Norris Trophy. Werenski earned the honor over finalist Cale Makar of the Colorado Avalanche and Rasmus Dahlin of the Buffalo Sabres. The 28-year-old finished as the runner-up to Makar last season. The award is handed out annually to the NHL's top all-around defenseman. Werenski recorded 22 goals and 59 assists for 81 points during the regular season. The honor caps a milestone year for Werenski, where he helped Team USA win Olympic gold. That'll do it for me and for your your 4 p.m. Newswatch edition. Next up, we have This Day in Sports. Thank you so much for tuning in. Have a good night.
1: On this day in sports, in 2024, Simone Biles wins her record 9th all-around title at the 2024 U.S. Gymnastics Championships in Texas. Biles brought her career national titles mark to 32 by sweeping 5 gold medals on day 2 of the women's competition. With those 32 titles, that is the most in United States gymnastics history. 9 in the all-around competition, 7 vault titles, 7 balance beam titles, and 7 floor exercise titles. If her record needed more decorating, she is the most medaled gymnast ever, with over 40 combined world and Olympic medals. On This Day in Sports is brought to you by the KVSC Sports Department.
2: You're listening to Minnesota Native News. I'm Britt Ahmet. This week, we visit the restored secret wetlands and a new gathering place for the indigenous community in the Twin Cities. And we look back at our conversation with artist Sarah Agutone-Howes. First, producer Deanna Standing Cloud talks with the director of Wakan Teepee Nature Sanctuary about the upcoming grand opening.
3: A bumblebee hovers over the edge of a purple coneflower. Nearby freight train cars clash. The massive railway has been there since the 1880s on land sacred to Dakota people for thousands of years.
4: Another pillar of our work is really trying to help educate the broader community about this site and about, you know, Dakota homelands in general, but also kind of this constellation of sacred places within our urban area.
3: Maggie Lorenz is Spirit Lake Dakota and a member of the Turtle Mountain Band of Chippewa. She has helmed Wakan Teepee Awayankumpi, an indigenous-led organization, since its inception in 2019.
4: Like, we're just creating space and holding space for Native people to be able to access this place and practice lifeways here.
3: The sacred site became an illegal dumping ground in the 1970s and 80s, making the soil in the area polluted and toxic. In 1997, a group called the Lower Phalen Creek Project advocated to restore the land.
4: Yeah, that was the first project the group took on, was to kind of like work with the Trust for Public Land to acquire the property and then turn it over to the City of St. Paul for public use. And then the restoration work began.
3: The area restored wetlands is now the Wakan Teepee Nature Sanctuary, 27 acres of floodplain forest, prairie grassland where an ancient oak savanna thrived. It is also a place Dakota communities used for ceremonial gatherings and to harvest food and plant medicines.
4: We do have a number of new, like, teaching stone exhibits out in the sanctuary itself. Those teaching stones through, like, these little audio, solar-powered audio posts. And you can hear the stories in both Dakota and in English.
3: A long-awaited vision, Wakan Teepee Awayankumpi will be hosting their grand opening, the new intergenerational gathering place for the indigenous communities and their allies, on May 29th, 2026.
4: We'll do the ribbon cutting and be able to enter the building. I'm really excited that we have some dancers who are going to be with us, who are going to kind of dance us into the building.
3: Learn more about Wakan Teepee at wakantipi.org. For Minnesota Native News, I'm Deanna Standing Cloud.
2: Next, we revisit an artist's work at Sherbourne National Wildlife Refuge's new amphitheater.
5: Buju, I'm Gij Agutone-Howes. I am one of the artists that collaborated with the friends on the amphitheater art. Holly Young and I collaborated to create a Dakota and Ojibwe design that incorporates both the indigenous animals of this area, but also the animals that we would like to be returning to the area. We have an eagle, a crane, a bear, a turtle, and a deer, and then a bison. And they're all done in an Ojibwe style, what we call the X-ray style. Also, they have a thunderbolt through them, which represents like their life force, but also that, like, for us as Ojibwes, thunder is a gift, and these animals all bring gifts. They're all connected by a line, showing how we're all connected to each other. And then in the center is a traditional tobacco or sema plant that we use for prayer, and it's oriented in the four cardinal directions to really represent the idea of like sending out our good thoughts, our good prayers, however you think of that, in all the directions. But we also wanted this space to be like fun and functional so that like kids could come here and be a space that people would feel comfortable using. I love the idea of creating really permanent places where we're telling Ojibwe and Dakota stories and really highlighting those stories. So I was all about it.
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9: You're listening to KVSC's The Menu. I'm Jean, and today I will be talking with Tommy Stinson, who has a 50-year-long music career, starting out in The Replacements at age 11, then going on to play in bands like Perfect, Bash and Pop, Soul Asylum, as well as Guns N' Roses. Now he is focusing on his solo work. Let's get into it and hear from Tommy Stinson. You're listening to KVSC's The Menu, and today I am here with the iconic Tommy Stinson to talk a little bit about his music history, career, and upcoming things to expect from him. Now, I know I gave you a little bit of an intro, but could you introduce yourself, Tommy?
10: Yeah, Tommy Stinson. I don't know about iconic, but I've been doing this a long time. Whatever this is, I do.
9: Yeah, and yeah. You have made a really wonderful career. And I mean, you started out in the music industry really young at 12 years old. And you've been going incredibly strong since. I mean, if I can just list a few of the groups that you've been a part of, one of the many groups, but you started out with The Replacements at like 12 years old, if I'm not mistaken, then to Bash and Pop and Perfect, and then even playing the bass for Guns N' Roses from 1998 to 2014, which is an incredible journey. I just have to get that out of the way. And I am incredibly curious about, I kind of wanted to ask, how was it growing up in the, I guess, local music scene in, because you started in Minneapolis with the Replacements there. And how was it starting from 12 years old playing bass for a local group?
10: You know, it was a very different time back then, and I say this to people often when I'm interviewing and stuff like that, is that Minneapolis back in the late 70s, early 80s was a very incredibly diverse and energetic music scene, and one that I'm sure everyone, you know, there's different parts of the country where people have a similar story, but I have yet to see another place that was ever like that. And I'll tell you, just, you know, from my experience, you know, having Prince as our sort of our beacon for like, wow, this, he came from here, and, you know, we're all from Minneapolis, and Minneapolis back then, you know, there were so many different music scenes happening, converging on one little city, and everyone, you know, kind of hung out together and respected each other in a way, whether they liked each other's music necessarily, was almost not, didn't even matter. It was like we all kind of had respect for each other's musical things, whether we liked it or not. And it was an interesting, interesting, a lot you know, a lot of artistry in that, you know, from punk rock to dance to, you know, art music even, you know, we had so many different things happening. And, you know, the only other place I ever came close to that in my experiences might have been Boston when we first started touring there, you know, maybe LA. But again, we weren't part of the, you know, the sort of Los Angeles hardcore punk rock scene, really. We were kind of, you know, visitors to that, if anything. You know, we didn't quite fit in with that. But, you know, it's a remarkable time in that regard, you know.
9: No, yeah. Truly. And that's so wonderful to hear. Like, I think it's stayed for Minneapolis, I think it stayed the same with everyone. Holds a lot of mutual respect for all the groups. I mean, even if they aren't in the same genre, but they still really care for the music and hold a lot of respect for it. But I think that's so awesome that, I mean, that's something that's held true to today and hopefully still on. Now that we've talked about the Replacements, let's play some Replacements. I have their track Left of the Dial from their 1985 release Tim on the Way. This track is a little bit of a love letter to college radio, so let's get right to it.

0: That was Left of the Dial from The Replacements, again from their 1985 release, Tim. Now, let's get back to the interview.
1: I also wanted to ask you, what was it like going from performing from local, you know, venues to going to touring nationally, going to Boston, going to Los Angeles, and seeing these different kind of like also punk scenes? What was that experience like?
2: Well, it was funny because, you know, we came from sort of our little hometown, homegrown music scene to other people's version of that. And, you know, when you're an outsider coming in Boston was very, you know, they're very accommodating and sort of, you know, they're inviting, you know, that was kind of cool. LA was a different thing because it was a hardcore punk scene. You kind of had to earn your right if you were really in that scene. And we didn't really give a crap. We didn't care. You know, we were just like, we do our own thing. We don't really care. But, you know, it was funny. It's funny coming, you know, from the outside of, you know, taking that to other places. You know, we could definitely feel the, you know, the push me pull you effects of other scenes, you know, in other cities and stuff, you know.
1: Going from small town Minnesota to big LA and kind of having to like fight for your place to be seen there.
2: And in that scenario, we didn't really fight for anything. We just were us. I mean, the fortunate and unfortunate side to the Replacements back in the day is we couldn't be anything else but us. Mm-hmm. We were, you know, we were sort of stuck in ourselves and our sort of, you know, for better or worse, our own personality. And, you know, again, I always say for better or worse, because I think what happened to a lot of other of our peers, you know, that got maybe more successful in a lot of ways, was that they learned how to play the game.
1: Yeah, that makes sense. And I mean, if you're not going to change, I think it's, I see what you say for better, for worse. I think it is really admirable that you guys stood true and you're like, I'm not going to change to fit to this scene in Los Angeles. We're just who we are and we're going to play as we are. I think that's so awesome. I did also want to ask you, you've been in a number of groups and your career has been so strong throughout, I mean, your 40-year music journey. But what is one thing that you would say you've taken from each band that you've been a part of?
2: You know, I think more than anything, gratitude. I've been very, very lucky in what I've been able to do and accomplish and for so long, you know, whether it's, you know, playing with the Replacements or playing with Soul Asylum or playing with Guns N' Roses or even my own stuff and really where I'm at right now in life even. I'm pretty fortunate, you know, to have been able to do this for so long and still enjoy it. Finance aside, I have been able to enjoy what I do and really, where I'm at right now in particular, no holes barred. I could do whatever the heck I want to do. And I don't have to care about really anything except being truthful to what I want to do. I'm not trying to be anyone else. Don't care about it. I just can be me full on. And there's something very, very liberating about that. You know, and you know, whether you're playing with another group, you know, you're still in that group being, you're, you know, you're sort of blending into their, you know, thing and to some degree. On my own now, you know, grateful as I am to have ever played with all those different people, I call the shots. I can do what I want. And to be able to do it and still actually make a living at it is pretty awesome.
0: Now, let's feature another one of Tommy's works. He was a part of Soul Asylum for two records, one of them being the 2006 release, The Silver Lining. We'll take a listen to the track, Crazy Mixed Up World. 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

0: the silver lining. Now, let's get back to the interview with Tommy Stinson.
1: How have you really worked to explore this creative freedom in your own solo work?
2: Well, recently I've really sort of taken off the gloves here a little bit with my own music, and especially with the record I'm about to put out. I'm going to start doing a single at a time, probably release a new song every 4 to 6 weeks in the coming months. And you know, that'll turn into an LP that I'll sell, you know, somewhere. And when I say that, it's because there are no rules of how to do it anymore. It's all sort of a crapshoot. And again, that kind of plays into my hand a little bit, because I haven't found a record company to do anything really substantially, you know, favorable to me to begin with. Even in the replacement states, we've fought with it. Because again, we couldn't be marketing tools the way they want you to be to sell your product. All we could do is be us. I mean, I think Duke Ellington said it at some point in his career. He's like, you know, I'm the artist here. I make music. You got to go sell it. And then that's kind of, you know, and that's how we've kind of lived and how I've kind of lived with my own music. So I think at the point where I'm at right now, I'm in a really good spot to just kind of do what I want. And in that, you know, creatively speaking, you know, if I feel a song really wants to just be one thing or the other, I'm allowing it to. I'm letting the songs tell me what they want and how they want to be presented. And some of them could be quite simple, and some of them could be, there could be orchestra behind it, you know, I mean, whatever I feel like doing. And that's the beauty of, you know, being able to do this so long and actually make a living at it.
1: Yeah. Yeah, that's amazing. I think this also speaks to your point that you made earlier, and how even way back to when you first started, that when you mentioned with the Replacements that you guys are who you are and you're not going to change and you're not going to fit to a music record or a music label and try to be like, you will be what you want to be, and yeah, you're not going to change to be a product to be more marketable for a music label, which yeah, I think is very punk of you and is very cool and very awesome. But yeah, that's so wonderful. And could you, I am very curious, with these new songs that you are going to debut, can we find them on streaming platforms, or will you be previewing them at upcoming shows?
2: You know, there is a lot that I'm working on right now, and I don't actually have an answer for that, because there is a lot of talk about how direct-to-consumer marketing is going to be the future in a lot of ways, because, you know, all these platforms basically just rape and pillage the artists and the music industry. And it's just sort of like, I don't need them either. Like, mm-hmm. you know, I think the fans that I do have, you know, after all these years, I think they'd be willing to just go to my website and hear the songs. I don't think I need to bother with that stuff. I'm not trying to, you know, be the next big thing per se. But, you know, in that, I'm going to have to figure out where the breaks are going to be, where I can sneak in the door there a little bit. And I'm still working that out. So I think there's probably a chance you'll hear stuff on the streaming platforms. You'll have stuff available on my website for free, and you'll be able to buy the record and all this stuff as it comes out and stuff like that. But I have yet to unveil exactly how that's going to go down.
1: Yeah, and I think it stands true. I mean, definitely have to check out your website and stream them on from your website and get the records. Because yeah, like exactly. You said, I mean, you got a strong enough fan base where there's no concern that you, again, just, you can do whatever you'd like at this point, yeah, which I think is so awesome. And now I'll bring you more of Tommy Stinson's work. We're going to take a listen to Tommy Stinson's Cowboys in the Campfire with their track Dreams. 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

come back to me.

0: You just heard Tommy Stinson's Cowboys in the Campfire with the track Dream. Can I ask what you'll be exploring in the new tracks that you'll be releasing?
1: You know, none of it's like terribly different than what I've done in the past. I'm just getting more experimental. Mm-hmm. And I don't mean in jazz terms. yeah, that's the one area I love listening to, but it's far mm-hmm. above my pay scale. Like I said, you know, there's a freedom to letting the songs dictate, you know, their outcomes. And, mm-hmm. You know, I'm lucky enough, I know enough musicians and I have enough assets in that regard to, if I want, you know, a particular instrumentation, you know, to a tune, I can get that, I can accomplish that fairly simply and easily by making a few calls. I've got a studio and where I live up here in Hudson, New York, and I can put it together. So we'll see. I mean, you know, like I said, some of it'll be simple, some it'll be rock, some will be, you know, pop, and it's just going to be kind of the you know, my whole, you know, stream of what I've done past, current, and making it part of my future.
0: That's so exciting. That's so exciting to kind of revisit, I mean, old genres or even current genres, but past groups that you've been a part of and kind of bringing that to the center stage and now. And that's so exciting. And if I'm not mistaken, you have your own personal studio as well. So you can just kind of like rip a riff and let the song go from there.
1: Totally. I do it all the time. So
0: all right.
1: Part of my calculus here is I'm going to start putting up, you know, a song every 4 to 6 weeks. But as I say that, I'm still going to be writing stuff. So I'll be putting up songs that I've finished and written, you know, over the course of years and stuff like that. Mm-hmm. But also I'm still right. So it'll have my thought here is I'm going to just keep releasing a song every 4 to 6 weeks. Mm-hmm. Until I'm dead. I mean, really, quite literally. I mean, just get on a roll and just keep going, because why not? It's like there's no rules to how to do it now, except that I can do what I want. So I can just put out a song whenever I finish it. And I think, you know, with what I'm sitting on, what I'm putting, have already recorded and stuff like that, it kind of puts me in a good spot to just indefinitely release a song every 4 to 6 weeks. Just, you know, get out and play them. Give me something absolutely. New to play when I get out and play. It's whoever I play with.
0: Mm-hmm. Would you say it's kind of like a creative pursuit?
1: Yeah, totally. Because, I mean, the one thing is you have to, you know, to keep it interesting, you got to keep pushing yourself. You got to keep pushing yourself to new adventures, new things to keep it interesting. And so that is where the art comes from. That's where the interesting music comes from. Hit or miss. I mean, there's going to be people that are going to go, what the hell is he thinking he is here? You know, but you know, that's part of the par for the course. It's like, I don't care. I can do it. I don't know what I was trying to be there, but that's, you know, the song I put out.
0: Yeah, that's what came out. That's what it is. And that's what the song is going to be. Yeah. I think that's so wonderful. And honestly, quite inspiring for a time where it feels like being constrained to a genre or constrained to one idea or one way of playing, but expanding and always intending to grow from what you're, I mean, I'm speaking from my own personal experience, but you are always growing and you are always expanding and trying new things. And I think that's incredibly inspiring. It has been so lovely to have you on KVSC's The Menu, and we'll have listeners check out your June 10th show at the Turf Club, which I may have to buy tickets to myself to go see these new songs live. Maybe.
1: Yeah.
0: But thank you so much for being, for allowing us to interview you. It has been such a wonderful time for me. I've been a long fan of your work, so it's been really fun to kind of chit chat with you and learn your creative perspective and learn a little bit more about you and what you do.
1: Thank you. Have yourself a great day. We'll talk to you soon.
0: Thank you. You as well.
1: All right.
0: This concludes our interview with Tommy Stinson, where we covered things from his songwriting process, the punk scene in LA and Boston, as well as what he took from each group, which is the heartfelt lesson of gratitude. Be sure to check out Stinson's upcoming releases from his website, as well as catch his show at the Turf Club Wednesday, June 10th.
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Hey, it's Uncle Frank. Yeah, Uncle Frank here for Tuesday's diversions. And Gene, Gary, with Stinson, man. What's such a great interview. If you just have kind of tuned in, we started a new show called The Menu every Tuesday, interviews with national touring acts. And, that was another one. So stay tuned, tune in next Tuesday at 4:30 for, somebody new. And I don't know who it is. It's exciting. All right. Well, it's time to get into the music, huh? Yeah. You don't want to listen to Uncle Frank talk or even think about what he's going to play, but we're going to listen to this first, and then we're going to jump right into the music.

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1: 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We broadcast from the basement of Stuart Hall here at St. Cloud State University, only a stone's throw away from the mighty Mississippi. And we've been here 69 years. Or no, 59 years. 59 years. That's a long time. That's a long time. Yeah. I don't know where John Drake was working before that. Oh boy, hopefully he's listening. All right, let's get into the music. Shamika Copeland, I cannot get enough of Shamika Copeland because I just dig her, and it's one of my favorite songs of hers. Because you can just picture her kicking it, because, hey, this world is not fair. KBSC. Diversions.

0: Well, that was our good friends, Great Big C, all the way from Halifax, Nova Scotia. Great Big C, the night Pat Murphy died. In my respects, if your name, I didn't really mean it. If your name is Pat Murphy, sorry, I really apologize for that. All right, before that, Gil Scott Heron with "The Revolution Will Not Be Televised." And then prior to that, Sunny Night and the Lakers with "Juicy Lucy," off his "I'm Still Here" album from 2014. And then starting that set off with Shamika Copeland with "Uncivil War." We're going to get back into music, but first this.
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0: 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All right, I'm going to read this because in the community interest, KBSC reminds you that the city of St. Cloud hosts their 30th annual Juneteenth celebration on Friday, June 19th. 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Right. Well, summer, that means there's just a lot of live music happening, and you got to get there. You got to, you know, that's all part of the deal. Part of life is getting that, live music. And Jeremy Messersmith put out a new album, and I'm not going to play something from a new album, but you'll get it when I get it. But he has, he's part of a benefit at the Cedar on June 15th. If you haven't seen Jeremy, he's worth, I've seen him a few times. And he introduces this song. He wrote this song, Steve, and put it out on his album Heart Murmurs, which is an excellent album, by the way. And he introduces it by, "Hey, you know that stupid saying, you know, it's Adam and Eve and not Adam and Steve, you know." That's, you know, such a stupid saying. And, but then he thought, you know, I'm going to write a song about Steve. So he wrote a song about Steve. So let's listen to our song about Steve. And it's, you know what it's called? Steve.

0: Stephen Wilson Jr. with Kid off his Son of a Dad album, 2023. And then before that, Steve Martin with the updated version of King Tut off the Rare Bird Alert. Prior to that, another Stevie Wonder. I guess they're not all Steves. One Steven, one Steve, and one Stevie. Stevie Wonder with 16 Tons. And then starting that set off with Jeremy Messersmith with his song, Steve. All right, let's get into some more music, but first.
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0: 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Let's play some new music. I think I say this every Tuesday, but there's so much good music coming out. Charlotte Cornfield has an album, Hurts Like Hell, and we're gonna hear the title cut off that album. KVSC, Diversions.

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0: just released this year, Big Richard, Millionaire off their Pet album. And before that, Cracker with Low off their Kerosene Hat. Oh, that's an iconic album. Top to bottom, there's one banger after the other. Wilco before that, speaking of another banger, Yankee Hotel Foxtrot album. I didn't realize that I had played those two probably top 10 college radio albums of all time. And then before that, Jesus, etc. Never mind. And then Charlotte Cornfield with Hurts Like Hell off her new album, Hurts Like Hell. All right, we're going to get into more. We're going to hear about a little what's happening out at Aunt Annie's.
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0: 88.1 KVS, your sound alternative. Yeah, I was just out there on Sunday for Julian Taylor. And if you were at Julian Taylor's show on Sunday, yeah, you know, it's just spiritual. It was like a spiritual experience. Yeah. It was pretty doggone good. Anyway, let's get back to the music here. New music. Let's play some more new music. Queen Esther. I've been playing this song, but I just love it. Queen Esther's got a brand new album called Blackbirding. And this song is Home Free.

0: Lydia Lovelace with her song, Steve Earle. I just love how she says Earle, Steve Earle. Won't cop stop calling me Steve Earle. All right, from her Indestructible Machine from 2011. And I had to throw another Steve song in there, before, you know. Well, it's a little bit past the hour, but I had a bunch of Steve songs earlier. And then before, Solomon Burke with that excellent album, Nashville, with Valley of Tears. And before that, starting that set off was new music from Queen Esther. Home Free. You know what time it is. Here at KVSC. Time to check in with Gracie J in the Arts and Culture Collage.
1: Welcome to the Arts and Culture Collage, a place to post happenings of all things artistic and cultural covering central Minnesota. The Stearns History Museum is kicking off their summer season with a 1970s-themed car show to mark 50 years since the bicentennial. From 4 to 7 p.m. on Thursday, June 4th, beer and pizza will be available while supplies last, classic 70s tunes will be blaring, and 70s classic cars will be featured. There is no cost for attending this event at the museum. If you'd like to register your 70s classic car or any car, as any car is welcome, contact Caitlin at the Stearns History Museum. Well, the Stearns History Museum is teaming up with Stearns County Parks this summer to present Hiking Through History, a free event where attendees get to hike through some of Stearns County's parks, learn about their natural wonders and ecosystems, as well as some of its history. These one-hour walks each month will be between 1 and 1.5 miles with fairly gentle terrain, but it's still encouraged to bring your walking shoes. June's Hiking Through History will be an exploration of Kramer Lake Wildwood County Park off County Road 51 in St. Joseph. It happens on Thursday, June 11th, and starts at 5:30 p.m. On Saturday, June 13th, Hempker Zoo staff will be at Great River Regional Library in St. Cloud to present some of their animal friends and tell the community about them. From 2 to 3 p.m., participants will learn about each animal's natural habitat, special adaptations, and care at the zoo. This program is free to attend and limited to 50 people. Well, Summertime by George kicks off its 15th season at Lake George and Eastman Park in downtown St. Cloud in June. From 5:30 to 9 p.m. every Wednesday from June 17th through August 12th, the Rotary Club of St. Cloud is hosting free live music for the community. On kickoff day Wednesday, June 17th, the Killer V's will take the stage with opener The Locals. The Killer V's consist of Jeff, Tommy, Matt, and Bennett V, the sons, nephew, and grandson of legendary 60s pop star Bobby V. On Friday, June 19th, St. Cloud's annual Juneteenth celebration is happening at Lake George Municipal Park Complex. From noon to 7 p.m., there will be games, live music, food trucks, interactive activities, and much more presented by Higher Works Collaborative. Juneteenth, also known as Freedom Day or Emancipation Day, commemorates the day in 1865 when over 250,000 enslaved people in Texas finally learned they were free. And Climb Theater presents Once Upon a Beanstalk at the St. Cloud Public Library on Saturday, June 27th. Once Upon a Beanstalk follows Jack, a curious kid who loves adventures. When Jack finds a magic bean, he plants it in hopes of growing lots of food for his family, but much to his surprise, it grows a giant beanstalk that stretches all the way into the sky. This free 40-minute program starts at 10 a.m. and is suited for school-aged children. I'm Gracie J, and that's what's happening. The Arts and Culture Collage is funded through the Minnesota Arts and Cultural Heritage Fund and is produced by KVSC, a proud member of Amper's Diverse Radio for Minnesota's communities.
0: Thanks, Gracie J. When I first started Divergence today, I neglected to thank Gracie J for doing the news. And then she did Alt Shift this afternoon, too. Yeah. Multi-talented for sure. Okay, so let's get into more music and let's listen to some local music. Because, you know, Minnesota, we got some really good stuff out there. And we're going to start it off with Lamar, singer-songwriter out of the cities, off his EP from 2023, Home to My Baby, KBSC, Divergence.

0: Kitty Pruitt. And that was a single that she put out earlier this year. Kindness Isn't Common Sense. And then before that, Martin Zeller, off his latest release, Head West, with 40 Years Along. Prior to that, Minnesota's Chastity Brown with Lies, off her Silhouette and of Sirens. And then guarding that mostly local set, minus Katie, it was Lamar with Home to My Baby, off his Flowers EP from 3 years ago. All right, we got about a half an hour of music yet to do for diversion. So, let's hear about the Root Cellar, and then we'll get back into cranking it out here.
1: 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It's the Root Cellar, where Carl and Uncle Frank take turns spinning the best in roots rock, alt country, and Americana. From Minnesota backroads to southern dive bars, Canadian prairies to Aussie outposts, if it's got heart, it's got a home here. 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And make sure to check out our Ruler of the Underground right around 4:30. 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

88.1 KVSC. I'll be on the Root Cellar on this Sunday coming up. Carl had a great show last Sunday. I was hanging out, listening to some of that. Good stuff. All right, let's get into... this is the classics of all classics. And I've never seen this before at KVSC, where there's an album and, you know, or there's a CD, and then the music department kind of reviews it, you know, and writes, you know, some things about different da-da-da-da-da-da. And this one says masterpiece. Yeah, and I think it is. I think it is. Ella Fitzgerald, Louis Armstrong. Great album.

0: Woo!
1: Yeah. The big woo. With the Minnesota Moon. I love that song. Such a great summer song. Yeah. Just, you know, you're kind of hanging out listen, by a fire, listening or watching the, you know, with the full moon. Yeah, good stuff. Off their Folktales album. And then before that, Ben Folds with Fred Jones, Part 2, another tearjerker. Well, that's a tearjerker. Poor Fred. It's time to go, buddy. And then starting that set off was Ella Fitzgerald and Louis Armstrong, 1956. They Can't Take That Away From Me. All right, I'm gonna. In the community interest, KVSC reminds you that the city of St. Cloud hosts their 30th annual Juneteenth celebration on Friday, June 19th. St. Cloud's commemoration of Juneteenth is a celebration of stories, community, and legacy. The free event runs from 12 noon to 7 p.m. at Lake George Park. It features live music, presentations, a grill-off, a basketball tournament, and more activities designed with the whole family in mind. Lots of vendors, exhibitors, and food trucks will be on hand, too. That's another community reminder from your friends at KVSC. You can get more information about this event at our website, kvsc.org, or go to the event and go to the events tab and the area events page. All right, let's get into it. We're going to have here a really quick set here of just KVSC classic bangers, right? Why not? Starting off with Camper Van Beethoven. I bet you know what song I'm talking about.

0: But I used to rock and roll all night and party every day. Then it was every other day. Now I'm lucky if I can find half an hour a week in which to get funky.
1: Rock out 24 hours a day here on your sound alternative, KVSC.
2: Yes, yes, yes, this rocks!
3: Well, it looks like it's 12 midnight, ladies and gentlemen. Is that right? Y'all know what that means. It's time to tell you the true story all about the lost episode of the Andy Griffith Show. It's a particularly heinous story about drug abuse and sexual deviance. Yeah. Looks like it's right up your alley.

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1: BR549. Me and Opie down by the duck pond. Have live off at Live at Roberts from 1996. And if you know all those characters that were mentioned in the song, you're old. Yeah, you're old. I'm sorry to say it, but you're old. And I'm looking at it too. All right. And then before that, They Might Be Giants with Your Racist Friend off Flood. Wasn't that great. I think that I was talking about albums that were in the top 10, and that might be up there too. Top 10 albums of all times. They might, college rock, you know, college radio. They Might Be Giants, Flood. That's a great album. And then before that, Camper Band Beethoven with Take the Skinheads Bowling. Well, you know, I'm Uncle Frank here, and I'm going to send you off with one more song, and then at 7 o'clock, the music department has the Alternative 13, all right? And then at 8 o'clock till 10, it's Crispy Bacon, all kinds of new music, the new music showcase. And then at 10 o'clock, Zach comes in for Undercurrents Punk Rock, just destroys the place for an hour. Yeah. So you got lots of stuff coming up. You got lots of stuff. So you can catch me. I'll be on the Root Cellar on this Sunday coming up 3 to 6 p.m. in the afternoon. Otherwise, I'll be back here next Tuesday with Diversions. And we're going to leave you with Cowboy Junkies. In My Time of Need. Have a good evening.
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